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It's Alexa here on 92.7 WQLZ. That was Something Wicked on your late night rock session. Artist Spotlight coming up right around the corner. But first, Hollywood Undead with Undead.

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1: 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But right now, it's time for your artist spotlight, and I haven't heard from this band in a while. Hoobastank is back with their first new single in 8 years called How Do You Sleep? 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
1: Maitland was telling us about her narrow esophagus and why it takes her so long to eat. This is going to sound like a creepy question because of the way I'm phrasing it. 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Are you due for a stretching?
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It's time for our Wet Nose Wednesday Star of the Week, and it is Link, a two-year-old lab who has been waiting since May for his chance to start a new life with a new family. 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

Alexa here, taking you through the late night on 92.7 WQLZ. That was Five Finger Death Punch with Eye of the Storm. We're kicking off the weekend, and guys, I'm so excited because New on Q-Fest is happening. We've got the Lovelorn, James Tyler, and the usual crowd, and Backhand Blue taking over at Weeble's Bar and Grill for a night of rock. Free all ages show, doors are open, so come hang out with us. 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Up next, we've got Walls Come Down. 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

is it from Nonpoint 92.7 WQLZ. Backhand Blue is leaving us after the show tonight to go share the stage with Nonpoint, which is pretty darn awesome. They're having a really great run. We've got all kinds of live music happening too. New on QFest tonight and Saving Abel taking over the Stadium Smokehouse Bar and Grill tomorrow. 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And up next, STP, Vaseline.

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1: 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And Will shared his. Now, bear in mind, right before this part of the story, he shared that he had been cooking meth in his pickup on the way to work at Logan's Roadhouse that morning.
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Alexa here, hanging out with you and kicking off the weekend on 92.7 WQLZ. And I mentioned it in the last break, but Saving Abel is taking over at the Stadium Smokehouse Bar and Grill tomorrow. It's going to be a really cool show, intimate setting to catch them live on the outdoor stage. You can get some awesome drinks from the bar outside. Yeah, they got an outside bar for you. Don't have to travel far, and then we got really, really good food in the kitchen inside. So the Stadium Smokehouse Bar and Grill knows how to put on a show. Come hang out with us tomorrow and catch Saving Abel.

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Ryan hosted the 11 AM Springfield Music Series last night and had a really great time with Carver, Commodore, and Attic Salt. 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

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And if you want to hear more new music like that one, make sure you're hanging out with us tomorrow night for New on Q. You're going to hear the newest stuff in rock rotation, but you only get some of them Saturday night. 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

Young again from the band that 92.7 WQLZ is proud to present at the Illinois State Fair this year. Shinedown, they're going to be here this summer taking over the grandstand August 23rd with special guests from Ashes to New. 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And when you hear it, text Shinedown to 217-629-8200 for your chance for fair admission passes, Shinedown concert tickets, a parking pass, and pre-show party passes to kick off your night right. 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

in Hell, a collab from Papa Roach and Humankind on 92.7 WQLZ. Happy Friday. I won't see you in hell, but I will see you tomorrow at the Stadium Smokehouse Bar and Grill. Saving Abel has taken over the stage, and it's going to be a great show, guys, so don't miss out. 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Keep listening, because we may have your way in with tickets closer to the show. 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

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And hey, we just had a free concert out at Weeble's Bar and Grill tonight. And what a great night it turned out to be. Huge thank you to The Lovelorn, James Tyler, and the usual crowd in Backhand Blue for putting on an awesome show. And thank you to you, everybody that came out and rocked out with us. It takes you guys, the listeners, to make these events happen, and we appreciate every single one of you. Now let's get back to the music. I'll stop yapping. Here's Twisted Transistor.

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When I Wake Up from the Pretty Reckless, 92.7 WQLZ. And don't forget, you can catch Taylor Momsen on the Cutting Edge Countdown this Sunday, 10 a.m. to noon. Cutter will be counting down the top 21 rock songs in the country, so make sure you're tuned in. I'm out of here for tonight. Love you guys. Thank you for hanging out with me, kicking off the weekend, and coming out to New on Q Fest. Such a great time, and I appreciate every single one of you who showed up. I'll be back tomorrow for some afternoon fun. Here's Break Stuff from Limp Bizkit, WQLZ.

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1: Steve is correct. 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

0: It's the loudest lunch hour in Central Illinois. 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
2: Me.
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1: 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Are you, like, in the audience of Price is Right? 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
2: Me.
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2: Hi,
1: good roommates morning. In college. Then we've worked together everywhere since then, for the mm-hmm. most part. Steve is here.
3: Hello.
1: Joined us in 2009. Kelly, 2019.
4: Hello, hello.
1: Maitland, off and on for a decade. And Tommy, a couple years ago. Meanwhile, it's time to play Paired with an Idiot. So here's how this works. We each have made a list of 10 things, and we will each have to describe the things on one of the lists to a listener who will then guess what those words or phrases are. You can't get your own list. That's part of the deal. And of course, only listeners can pass. We'll probably have to recap that at some point. Trent joins us. Hi, Trent. How are you?
5: I'm good. How are you?
1: Very good. Who would you like to be paired with? Me, Hot Wing, Steve, Kelly, Maitland, or Tommy?
5: Steve.
1: All right. Trent and Steve.
6: I got Tommy's list.
4: All right. Yeah, that's my list. So, okay, perfect. 10 questions. Only you can pass, Trent. The topic of the list today is 10 more things William Shatner wants in his dressing room. All right, Trent. Are you ready?
5: All right. Yes, sir.
4: All right, Steve. Are you ready?
6: Yes, I am.
4: All right. We're starting here in 3, 2, 1, go.
6: Okay. This is something that blasts off and goes into space.
5: A spaceship. Rocket.
6: Yeah, there you go. There you go. This is what you put bread in to make it crispy. You may do it
5: toaster.
6: At breakfast. Yes. Yeah. This is, it's an animal that looks like a bandit, and it goes through your trash can.
5: Raccoon.
6: Okay, this is not M&Ms, but they're kind of like the fruity version of M&Ms.
5: Skittles?
6: Yes. This is what you throw. It's a disc. You can also play like golf
5: frisbee?
6: With it. Yeah, there we go.
4: Yep.
6: This is... What you would, like, witches would brew something in one of these. It's a big metal pot.
5: Cauldron?
6: Yeah,
5: cauldron?
6: Yes. This is what you put up around the holidays, and you decorate it with lights and ornaments.
5: A tree? Christmas tree?
6: Yeah, there we go. This is what you would put on if you have really dry skin. You'd put some of this on it.
5: Lotion.
6: There we go. This is, you get one of these. Ooh.
4: Pretty good, though.
6: Yeah, we got eight. Mm.
1: Eight. That's a great start.
5: Good.
4: Yeah,
6: nice job, Trent.
4: Did not get to IV or balloons.
6: Okay.
5: Oh, man.
1: All believable, though.
4: Yeah.
1: For old Shat. All
6: nice
1: right,
6: job, Trent.
1: Trent. Well done, bud. Trent. Lucky idiot account for you.
5: Thanks. Appreciate it.
1: And we will try someone else. Rick in Albany is ready to play, listening on Q1057 to 1035. Hello, Rick.
7: Hey, what's up, guys?
1: Not much, bud. Hey. How are you?
7: I'm great.
1: Rick, which idiot do you want to be paired with? Me, Hot Wings, Kelly, Maitland, or Tommy?
7: We'll go with Kelly.
1: Okay, Rick
4: All right.
1: and Kelly. Kelly, choose 1 through 5.
8: 3, please.
1: 3 it is.
8: I got Steve's list.
6: All right. Kelly, you're going to be describing to Rick a list of 10 things Hot Wings does to soothe his tummy on a flight. So, Rick, remember, only you can pass.
7: Okay.
6: Are you ready, Rick?
7: I'm ready.
6: Kelly, are you ready?
8: I'm ready.
6: All right, on your marks. Get set. Begin.
8: Okay. Oh, this is what you do when you, like, purse your lips together and blow out wind and it makes noise.
7: Whistle?
8: Yes. Yes. This is what you do. You throw your nose and people say, God bless you.
7: Sneeze.
8: Yes. This is when you get into a super zen zone and you're chilling. You're not thinking about anything. Yoga people do this. Monks do this.
7: Meditate.
8: Yes. This is what people tell you to 1, 2, 3, 4 to try and fall asleep. They're an animal that you would.
7: Counting sheep.
8: Yes. This is what people tell you to do when you're really angry. It would be an intake of air into your chest.
7: Pass.
8: Okay. This is sex on video. It's how you know, you want a number 3, you watch it on video. It's sex. What's the word
7: Pass.
8: For it? Okay.
1: Huh.
4: What?
8: I mentioned this earlier when we talked about meditating. You would do like downward facing dog. People have classes.
7: Yoga.
8: Yes. This is what you do when you hit a cigarette. You intake it. It's called. Okay.
7: Inhale.
8: Oh, yeah.
6: Oh,
8: it's smoke.
6: You guys were off to a hot start and then got caught up on deep breaths and pornography.
8: Yeah.
6: And then you got yoga, but you did not get smoke, hopscotch, or juggle.
8: Nice job, Rick.
1: All right, Rick. Sorry. Thank you, bud. No worries. Matt in Nashville. Hi, Matt.
9: Hey.
1: Matt listening on 102.9 The Buzz in Nashville. Matt, which idiot do you want to be paired with?
9: Yeah, I'll do you, free beer.
1: All right. Matt, we have a list from Mate.
8: All right, free beer. You will
9: That's
8: be describing.
9: I'm going to sound like an idiot.
8: To Matt, things that Metal Shatner would sing about.
1: Things that Metal Shatner, William Shatner, we talked about last hour, he's going to be performing at Riot Fest in Chicago.
2: Yes.
1: Okay.
2: His metal persona, things that he would definitely sing about.
1: Okay.
2: Matt, only you can pass. Other than that, are you ready, Matt?
9: I'm ready.
2: Free beer?
1: I'm ready.
2: You may begin in 3, 2, 1.
1: All right, Matt, this is not on Earth. It's outer
9: space.
2: Yes.
1: This is the meat you eat on Thanksgiving.
9: Turkey.
2: Yes.
1: Yes.
9: Ham.
1: It's a fancy coffee that you get.
9: Espresso.
1: A different one, still Italian.
9: Skip.
1: Okay. This is the object that rotates around the Earth and it comes out at night.
9: Moon.
2: Yes.
1: This is sometimes a breakfast pastry that looks like a cupcake. Yep. This is, it's a really garbage candy made out of the same thing. Oh, boy, like out of hard marshmallow.
9: Yes.
1: Okay. This is people not from Earth.
9: Aliens.
2: Yes.
1: Yes. This is a pain in your ass from sitting on the toilet too much.
9: Diarrhea.
1: No.
9: Numbness.
1: Nope. It's your veins get hot or something. I don't know. Not a doctor.
9: Pass.
1: All right.
2: not a doctor.
9: Ass numbness?
1: Not ass numbness.
6: Was it hemorrhoids?
1: Hemorrhoids.
6: Yeah.
3: Yeah.
6: Mm-hmm. I think it's like, don't like nerve endings?
2: Like fall out.
6: Pop out?
3: Yeah. It's like having an itchy octopus hanging out of your butt.
2: Ew.
1: We didn't get cappuccinos because I didn't know anything other than it's a fancy coffee.
6: Cappuccino muffins.
1: Circus peanuts. We didn't get circus peanuts because I, for the life of me, couldn't think of... I don't know why I had to describe circus penis. I could have...
3: I don't either.
2: Yeah.
3: Why?
1: We also didn't get to talking, which I couldn't have described because I can't do. Matt, I'm sorry. How many did we get?
2: 5.
1: Boo. All right, Matt. Thank you, bud. All right. 3 more people to go. Joshua, Marie, and Mike on hold. Hot Wings, Mate, and Tommy yet to describe. What adventures lie ahead.
3: Yes.
1: That's next. It is the Free Beer and Hot Wings Show.

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1: We're in the middle of Paired with an Idiot. Maitland Hot Wings and Tommy Remain. Let's meet our next contestant. This is Joshua in Kentucky. Hi, Joshua. Yeah, I heard it.
2: Hello.
1: Contestant. Joshua, how are you?
2: I'm great.
1: All right. You have to choose which idiot you're going to be paired with. Now, just to recap for people who might not have heard it before, each of us made a list of 10 things, and those lists are given to someone else on the show randomly. That person, the idiot, has to then describe the words or phrases on the list to you, Joshua, the listener, who has been paired with an idiot. If you get all 10, that's amazing. We play the Real American song. We all go crazy. If you get less than that, we'll see. Mm-hmm. All right? Joshua, who do you want to be with?
2: Sir.
1: Hot Wings, Maitland, or Tommy?
2: Everybody's favorite, Tommy.
1: All right. Tommy.
3: Cool.
1: Are you ready?
3: Yeah.
4: This is great.
3: Cool.
4: I get to get over
3: it. Boy.
1: Wow. Is that a relief? Is this like speech class for a lot of people where they either want to go last or first to get it over with or try to hope they get forgotten about?
4: It's absolutely that, and I'm glad we're going first because then if I do great, I can sit in it for a little bit. And while everyone else goes, and if I do bad, then I just am just nothing new.
1: Okay.
4: Ooh,
1: right. Whose list do you have?
4: I have a list made by our friend Kelly.
5: Awesome. Oh. We meet again, Tommy.
4: Yeah, I know. I'm scared for
5: we
4: that.
5: We meet again.
6: I'm sure that this is a nice, easy list.
5: Oh, yeah.
6: Probably.
5: It definitely is. It could be performative if you wish for it to be. Joshua, Tommy, your list and the topic today are bands that are going to make it big one day.
4: Oh, yeah. That's better than signs.
5: Josh, you've got an allotted amount of time that I can never remember for Tommy to describe these things. Only you can pass, Joshua. And Tommy, no cheating. Is everybody ready?
4: Yeah.
7: Yeah. Yeah.
5: Josh, are you ready?
2: Yes.
5: You still there? Okay.
2: Yep.
5: All right, then your turn on Paired with an Idiot begins in 3, 2, 1.
4: Okay. This is a song that you do this with your eyes a number of times. They
2: roll.
4: Had...
2: roll?
4: What? Maybe. Kind of, you do that, but not this one.
2: Blink 182.
4: That's the one, yes. This one, the two people in the band hated each other, but they didn't album, and they may have spread lies about each other. Their biggest album it's got weight on it. You don't want to
2: share?
5: No.
6: I know this.
1: You do?
6: I do.
2: Well, pass.
4: Okay. This is four people. Hot Wings loves them. They created a mania, and one of them compared themselves to Jesus at one point.
2: Nickelback?
6: Yep.
4: No, this is a kind of bug. A couple bugs? Four of them, maybe?
5: You could sing a song if you wanted
4: to. Oh, performative, indeed.
5: Yeah.
4: Hey, Jude. Don't
6: make
5: it. Joshua.
1: Well, some of that was you. Some of that was definitely Joshua.
4: Mm. I'll take that. Mm-hmm. Doesn't feel good.
1: All right, let's get to Marie. Marie in Lansing, listening on WMMQ. Hi, Marie. How are you?
8: I am awesome, and like every day, you guys make me smile no matter what.
1: We'll see if we can do that
8: now.
1: Oh,
8: my God.
1: Who do you want to be partnered with?
8: I love you guys.
1: Which idiot, Maitland or Hot Wings?
8: Oh, give me Maitland.
1: Okay. Mate, whose list do you have?
7: Maitland, my list, which I have just given to you in lieu of Freebeer's list, is words you don't hear enough. Marie and Maitland, are you both ready?
5: I'm ready.
8: Yes, sir.
7: Your time begins in 3, 2, 1.
5: Oh, this is when something's really wet. People, cakes can be this.
8: Soap?
5: Nope. It's something's really, like, soggy. It's another word for soggy.
8: Damp.
5: Keep going.
8: Damp, wet.
5: People hate this word. It makes them cringe.
8: Damp.
5: Keep going.
8: Damp, wet.
5: People hate this word. It makes them cringe.

0: a yarn comes on this, thread comes on this. It's
1: Yeah.
0: This is another word for.
2: Gosh, has it been 60 seconds already? How many was that?
3: That was two.
0: Two.
1: Oh my God. Oh my God. Oh my God.
2: Just a nick away from catching up to Tommy and Joshua.
3: You were right.
2: All right.
3: Right there.
2: Thank you, Marie. All right, Mike.
3: Right there.
2: Mike, do you understand how to play?
4: Yep.
2: Okay. Your topic today is things that can be fancy.
3: Oh. Okay. Mm. All right. I can think of a few things.
2: All right. Hot Wings, you ready?
3: Yes.
2: Mike, you ready?
4: Yep.
2: On your mark, get set, begin.
3: Okay, this is a cheddar, Swiss, Parmesan. Hello?
2: Pass.
3: What?
2: Pass, he says.
3: Jesus Christ.
2: Hot start.
3: Skittles, M&M's, Snickers. These are all forms of what?
4: Candy.
3: Yes. This is at the end of your leg. It goes into a shoe. It has toes.
5: Yes.
2: Doorbell. He said foot.
3: This is a very long car that famous people ride in.
4: Limousine.
3: Yes. Oh, Jesus. Okay. Parliamentary blank-adelic.
5: Oh, okay.
3: You put this on salad. It's a liquid.
4: Dressing.
3: Yes. Yes. You wear this on your torso before you go out.
4: Shirt.
3: Yes.
2: Yes.
3: This is an adornment you might put on your fingers or around your... like necklace would be this or earrings.
4: Pass.
2: All right. Mike, thank you, bud.
4: Yep, thank you, guys.
2: There you go. Kelly wins with an 8 out of the box.
5: Oh, I got an 8, too.
2: Let me rephrase that.
0: I got 5.
2: Steve wins with an 8 out of the box. Yeah. Everyone else got worse as they went.
0: Yeah.
2: Back in a moment, it is the Free Beer and Hot Wings. 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
1: 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I'm Free Beer, that's Hot Wings.
2: Good morning.
1: Working together for a minute, 29 years. As Free Beer and Hot Wings, more than that, before that.
2: Yeah, we've worked at the same radio stations with each other since 1993.
1: The hot, sexy producer team, Steve, Kelly, and Maitland.
3: Yeah.
1: Tommy, the phone screening team, does not get adjectives. Adequate Tommy team.
4: The adequate Tommy team.
2: Yeah.
1: Okay. Okay. Big news, guys.
2: Yeah.
4: What's up?
1: William Shatner's going to Riot Fest. Do you know what Riot Fest is?
3: Yes.
5: I don't.
4: It's like a metal festival. Right?
5: It's like a rock and metal festival out in Chicago, and it's like 3 days long or something, and pop punk rock adjacent band you've ever heard of will be there.
1: Yeah, you want to hear some of the people that are going to be there?
5: Yes.
1: That sounded good. 21 Pilots, Alanis Morissette, Pierce the Veil, Morrissey, Rise Against, Elvis Costello, The Pixies, Bad Religion, Patti Smith, Pennywise, Alkaline Trio, Sex Pistols, and Public Image LTD, which is going to be weird because Johnny Rotten, formerly of the Sex Pistols, is with PIL, as you know.
2: Public Image Limited,
1: And they hate each other.
4: I didn't know that.
1: Yeah.
4: What's their beef?
1: Johnny Rotten used to be in...
4: Right, but I mean, what caused the rift?
2: Johnny Rotten.
1: Probably Johnny Rotten.
4: Really?
1: Just
4: he notoriously, like...
1: Yeah, though he's one
4: he
1: of our...
4: Up to the
2: he,
4: name?
2: He was, like, then. I don't know now.
1: He was one of our favorite guests we ever had.
2: He ended up being... Yeah, we thought he would be, like, kind of a head case.
1: And, he was awesome.
2: And he was great. He was a great interview. He was a ton of fun.
4: I mean, he's got to be 60-something, right?
2: At least.
1: I would think so.
2: I would think possibly in his 70s. I mean, the Sex Pistols hit, like, late 70s.
1: Well, William Shatner will be performing there. And this is from 13 years ago, but it was maybe a teaser for the metal album he has coming out in early September, about a week before that show.
2: Now, this is...
1: This is old Bill 13 years ago when he was 82 doing Iron Man.
5: 82.
1: He's 95 now.
6: I am Iron Man. I am Iron Man.
1: This is from the studio, so you can't hear the accompanying track.
6: I am Iron Man. Ha, ha, ha, ha, ha.
4: I love this guy.
6: Is mine. Can he see or is he blind? Can he walk at all? Or if he moves,
1: you might be thinking that William Shatner performing at Riot Fest is going to be some side of joke. Some sort of joke, that is. It is not. I mean, it is, but it's not. He has sent the organizers his rider, and apparently they have agreed.
2: Okay.
4: All right.
1: The rider demands things not only from the promoters of the show, the producers of the show, the venue, but GD, the city of Chicago is receiving demands.
2: Okay.
4: I mean, what's the saying? Like,
1: ask and you get, don't and you won't.
4: Yeah, exactly.
1: He's
4: so
1: gonna
4: maybe
1: get.
4: He didn't really want to do it, but don't say no without a number.
1: Amongst the things he's asking for, he would like the city to rename one of their boats in his honor so he can once again
5: awesome.
1: Captain a ship.
5: Okay. Perfect. I'm in.
4: Okay.
2: I love that.
4: All right.
1: He also has asked Chicago to be allowed to sing Take Me Out to the Ball Game at a Chicago baseball game. Now, that's typically the Cubs, but maybe he'll get to go to the South Side and do it with the White Sox. I don't know.
4: That shouldn't be too hard to do, right?
1: I wouldn't be surprised if the Cubs would want him.
2: Yeah,
1: to,
2: I mean,
1: to do it.
2: You would thought he would have possibly just reached out to the Cubs, but.
4: Right. But I'm.
2: But whatever.
4: Yeah. Add the middleman. What the heck?
2: Of course they're
4: Make
2: gonna,
4: the city of Chicago do it.
2: Of course they're going to let Shatner do that.
4: Yeah. I would assume, because I've only been to like one or two Cubs games in my life, but they typically, I would imagine that they would normally have somebody who's like coming through town to promote whatever.
1: A lot of times.
4: Or, you know, they have a movie coming out.
1: Or, times when it's like, here's news anchor from WGN, Phil Barker.
2: Yeah. There's a lot of games.
1: They can't all be gems.
4: Mm-hmm.
1: All right, more next. It is the Free Beer and Hot Wing Show.
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2: Okay.
1: I got a hold of his rider. Like the thing artists submit that must be fulfilled prior to their arrival. You've heard of those?
3: Oh, yeah.
2: Sure.
1: The legendary one, Van Halen, and their brown M&Ms. Mm-hmm. Yeah. And lots of other things.
4: Was it only brown
1: M&Ms?
4: Talent
1: gets a sandwich.
4: Or everything but brown M&Ms?
1: Common one.
2: Yeah.
1: It was only brown M&Ms. Okay. Yep. All right. For his performance, the rider demands 8 fire breathers, an intro video by Guar.
4: Guar.
2: Okay.
4: Got it.
1: And not a golf cart for transport to and from around different venues of Riot Fest. You know, because those big things that typically the artists are moving on golf carts.
4: Yeah.
1: He wants a DeLorean.
4: Cool. Okay.
2: His dressing room
1: should be called Shatner's Shag Shack, and that should be noted on the outside in plain, clear, visible signage.
4: This guy is living his life.
2: He is.
4: Exactly as we all should.
2: He is.
1: Now we'll get to the ridiculous stuff.
4: Really?
1: Yeah.
2: Oh, okay.
4: I love
1: 4 feet of Polish sausage.
4: 4 feet.
2: Okay.
1: A Montreal Canadiens hockey sweater. Again, this is in Chicago. Signed by John Stamos. Who wrote this rider?
4: Of Full House and the Beach Boys fame?
1: Yes.
2: Yeah. Yeah, okay.
3: Do you think he just told Google, like, name a random famous person that's not me?
1: 8 pallets of Faygo.
2: Okay.
4: Whoa.
1: Specifically not to be shared with his Hane clown posse, who is also on the bill.
4: Oh, wow. Okay.
3: Don't touch my stuff.
2: Not to be shared with ICP.
1: 1 pair of white socks, 1 pair of underwear. And then from the Maitland rider category, an assortment of adoptable puppies from a reputable nonprofit shelter.
3: Okay,
4: I love it.
3: I want to do that at our shows. We talked about it one other time. I think we should do that. It's awesome.
4: Mm-hmm. Mm-hmm. Didn't Duffy say he was going to make that happen?
3: Yeah.
1: And all we got was 3 fish, 2 alive.
3: Yeah.
2: Yeah. And a missing deck.
3: It's funny because it's true.
4: We love you, Duffy.
1: We do. That was awesome. I'm delighted by how that worked out.
4: That was such a good memory.
1: Shatner also demands a bouquet of flowers in a vase. And last but not least, a bowl of sauerkraut, parentheses, ready to eat.
4: Okay, so it's a little chilled, probably.
1: Oh, I thought you ate it warm.
4: Do you?
1: My parents always did.
2: If it's fresh, yeah. I mean.
4: Oh, I don't eat it, so
2: I mean,
4: I just
2: you can buy it in a bag.
4: Yeah, I would assume it would be cold.
1: It's so gross. Shatner is 95. He'll be the oldest performer at Riot Fest. How old do you think the second oldest performer is?
3: 50.
1: Nope. No. Iggy Pop at 79.
3: I was gonna say.
2: I mean, Johnny Rotten's got to be up there.
4: How long do you think Shatner's set is gonna be?
3: 9 hours.
4: How many songs is he gonna do?
2: It'll be Springsteen-esque.
3: I'm not going to lie. When you first said that Shatner had a metal album, I truly thought that it was going to be not him trying to sing like a metal artist, but more him singing songs like him about various metals.
2: Oh, so like...
5: I call this one stainless steel.
3: Exactly.
2: This is gold.
1: That would be... You know what? Just as successful.
3: Right. Yeah.
1: Because nobody's really buying it because they just like Shatner.
3: Yeah.
2: Yeah.
3: I don't know, though. Every festival that you go to where you're just like, all right, I'm going for a handful of artists, you have some sleeper favorites. I feel like every year that I've gone to the Upheaval Festival, which is going on this weekend in our home market, there's always one band where I'm like, I don't really care if I see them or not, but our coworker Jana and I do the stage announcements. So then I'm like, all right, I'll stick around for a little bit for this set. And then I'm like, oh, my God, these guys are great.
1: Were any of them ever as outrageous as William Shatner compared to any of those other bands we mentioned?
3: No, not really.
1: I mean, that would be, you know, you're here to see Rise Against, and you're like, ugh. It turns out I like this 95-year-old actor.
3: It could be.
4: Doing spoken word.
1: Over a metal band.
4: Yeah.
1: His metal band is called, well, the first letter is an asterisk, and then the rest is Uckers.
6: Oh, cool.
1: So William Shatner and the Uckers. You decide which letter fills in.
6: Oh.
1: I mean, they might be the Cuckers.
4: Or the Suckers.
1: Yeah, Suckers?
6: Yeah.
3: Duckers.
1: Duckers?
6: Yeah, probably.
1: Buckers.
3: Muckers. Mm-hmm.
6: Yep. Tuckers.
1: We should probably stop giving examples soon.
4: Puckers.
1: Gonna run out of letters.
6: Yeah.
3: Shuckers.
1: Mm.
3: Shuck. Fluckers.
6: Yeah.
4: So this
3: Muckers.
4: Will...
3: like jelly. Oh,
1: truckers. Yeah. Did anybody say truckers?
4: No.
1: That's how our stuff gets here.
3: Muckers. That's a job. Muddy people. Yeah.
6: Yeah. It is.
1: William Shatner and the Muddy People. That sounds fantastic, too.
4: Yeah. They're coming down from Costa County.
6: Yeah. The muck unstuckers.
3: Yeah. Unstuckers.
1: Yeah. Back in a moment, it is the Free Beer and Outwigs. 92.7 WQLZ, the rock station. 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
6: Aw, dude, that's the worst.
1: How do you effectively tell the person who's speeding with the steering wheel and your life in their hands to slow down?
6: You gotta be assertive, man. That's serious. I never quite understood it because I guess you're trying to get somewhere faster. But what about getting pulled over or even getting into a wreck?
1: Seems like that would slow you down quite a bit. Whatever the outcome, it's just not worth it.
6: You can't outrun the possible consequences. Speeding catches up with you.
1: Paid for by NHTSA.
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2: Good morning, I'm Kelly. And y'all, I got to witness something that was so bad on a plane, somebody got taken off of it.
1: Ooh.
3: Oh.
2: Yes, I did. But that was after my entire travel day went to absolute S. So let me tell you how I got there. As y'all know, I went to a Y2K party this weekend. My best friend's turning 40. She lives in Greenville, South Carolina. So I had to fly from where we are to Greenville, South Carolina. Obviously, there's no direct flights from small towns to small towns. So I had a connection. No big deal. Except there are wildfires here. And the wildfire smoke is so bad that we had some of the worst air quality in the world. And I kept wondering, will that delay my flight? And what was interesting was when I was traveling that day to South Carolina, the winds started to change. So they thought we were going to have clear skies, which was great for here locally. But the winds changed in the direction of my flight path. So not only were we grounded here where our flagship station is, we were grounded in D.C., which is where my connection was. But then we sat on the tarmac for an hour and a half here locally. And I was like, damn it, I'm going to miss my flight. And American Airlines does that thing they do where they're like, hey, you're going to miss your flight. So we automatically bumped you to the next one.
1: Mm-hmm.
2: Except I get off my first flight and my connection is still there.
1: Ooh.
2: And it's the next gate over.
1: Hope springs eternal.
2: Oh, my God. And I walk up to the gate agent and I said, hey, can I get back on this flight? I showed her my boarding pass and everything. And she goes, I cannot do that at the gate, but you can do it over at customer service. And as I walk over to customer service, they're putting the little sign up that says, hey, we're closed. And because everything had been so grounded in D.C. and all the inbound and outbound flights were screwed, you could tell this woman had had a day. And she goes, anything I can help you with, they can do over the phone. I promise. Please just call them.
1: Yeah.
2: Okay, fine. Call American Airlines on the phone. I'm like, hey, me again. Looks like I can make my connection flight. And the lady says, no problem. Awesome. And I said, yes, I'm going to get to my friends. This is going to be great. And she goes, wait a minute. Are they boarding right now? And I said, yes, they just started boarding. We got to do this quick. She goes, my system won't allow me to do this when they're boarding.
1: Yeah.
2: So I was like, whatever. I'll just eat it. I'll have dinner here. Skip dinner with my friends that I was so excited to do. Whatever. And then the delays started. Because my flight that wasn't supposed to be delayed was delayed. Because now D.C. is covered in that same hazardous smoke. And my 7:30 flight got bumped to 8, and then 8:30, and then 9, and then 9:30. I ended up making a friend at the airport, took some shots, and was like, okay, I'll be fine. I get on the plane. I immediately go to the bathroom because I'm like, I took a couple shots. Now I got to pee. And as I walk out of the bathroom, this man's like really fidgety waiting on the bathroom. And I start to notice like 15, 20 minutes we're just sitting, and the flight attendants are getting a little fussy. And they finally say, we need everyone to please return to their seats.
1: Oh, no.
2: A couple minutes later, they knock on the door. And the guy comes out, and as soon as he walks out, he gets to a seat, immediately unbuckles his seatbelt after he strapped himself in, and started beelining it to the bathroom for a second time.
4: Oh, no.
2: And the flight attendant was like, if you don't stay seated, we cannot take off. And he's like, I got to use the bathroom. I got to use the bathroom.
1: I was going to say, what do you do if you're that guy?
4: Yeah, you don't want to soil yourself.
1: You're so screwed.
2: You don't want to soil yourself, because you know what happens when you soil yourself?
4: No.
2: I do. Because he soiled himself.
4: Oh no.
2: He soiled himself. So not only did
1: like on the way?
2: Yeah. He didn't even make it to the bathroom. The flight attendant did stop him and say, please, sir, if you don't sit down, we are going to have to sit at the gate. And then they missed their opportunity to take off at the allotted
1: window,
2: time with air traffic control. So she, as she's trying to explain it, he soils himself. And I mean, he must have the lettuce diarrhea bug or whatever.
5: Oh, yeah.
2: I mean, maybe he had some Taco Bell on the way out.
1: Right.
2: I'm not sure. But he was mortified, obviously. The whole plane already smelled from his bathroom experience the first time. It was so rotten. And this time, it was so foul. I texted you guys. I was like, this man just crapped himself on the plane. Mm-hmm. And then do you know what they had to do? Because it was contained within his pants, it was fine for the rest of us.
4: Okay.
2: Thank God.
4: All right. Okay.
2: But they then had to go open up the door again,
6: air the place
2: let
6: out.
2: Him out. And then they had to go through all their security checks again. So as we were going to be taken off, not necessarily on time, but I would have gotten in there around 10:30. Now I didn't get in until about 11:45.
1: Ooh.
2: And then by the time I got my baggage, it was past midnight. And my friend picked me up and I was like, hey, I am fussy.
1: That poor dude.
2: Oh, my God.
1: I feel bad for him.
2: It's one of those moments I wish I could have caught on camera so people would know, like, this is what it was like. But there was no way I was recording that poor man. This wasn't a...
6: probably a
1: was he
6: idea.
1: Like middle-aged?
2: No, he's my easily like late 30s, early 40s, my age. for sure.
1: There's no age that that's okay.
2: No, it sucks. But honestly, had he been 80 or so, 85,
1: a little
2: I'd have been like,
1: different.
2: All right, he's probably wearing a diaper.
4: Like, oh, that poor man.
2: Right.
1: Yeah. More on the way. It is the Free Beer and Hot Wings Show.

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1: Free Beer and Hot Wings, Steve, Kelly, Maitland, Tommy behind the glass. You a sound sleeper? You don't know, I guess, until you sleep through something that's amazing, or maybe you've already done that. Miss out on something loud. Like those times where everybody else is talking about massive thunderstorms the night before, and you're like, it rained last night. That's always kind of mind-blowing, but this is an extra level of sleeping through loud noises.
2: So I used to think I was a very light sleeper, but apparently last night, somebody drove down the road that is right in front of the neighbor's house and plowed right in and completely knocked the porch down. And I'm told that the occupants of that vehicle took off running once the cops got here.
3: Did that guy wake up drunk?
1: Sounds like it. Yeah. That might be why he slept through it. But yeah, it hit his house.
4: Yeah, so it's one of those roads that dead ends, but into houses. So somebody must have just kept going straight, knocked down the porch.
3: Yeah.
4: Stuck a car halfway in the front of the house.
1: Free car.
4: Yeah, cool. Yeah, do you get to keep that?
1: I doubt it.
3: You know, I don't think, but it wouldn't stop me from trying to quickly go through it before the cops got there to see if there was anything good in there.
1: All right. This next part. Some folks that work for a porta potty company were sent out to pick up the porta johns after they had been used, right? The festival's over.
4: Some event.
1: The watch party for the World Cup is over, whatever it is.
3: Okay.
1: But then they found something.
5: Get out.
6: Oh my God.
7: I'm going to call fire.
1: Okay, you're looking at they're showing. This is from a news channel, but they're mostly just showing one guy's social media. And what you see there sticking out, if you're a fancy idiot, is someone's head.
4: Is that chunks of toilet paper?
1: Chunks of everything.
4: In his hair?
1: Cigarette butts.
4: Because, I mean, it's white.
3: And those Port-a-Johns, there is not a lot of space in those things. I mean, it's bad enough you crawl in one at a state park.
1: That's a lot smaller.
3: Yeah. Come on.
4: One of our guys cut him out of it.
8: Mm-hmm. One of our guys went to pick up an event from the World Cup and knocked on all the doors, made sure nobody was in the restrooms. He did find one of them locked, knocked on the door, and let the gentleman know he had 10 minutes to get out. Picked up everything else, went back to that toilet, and knocked again. The man inside said he was not going to get out. They looked inside and didn't see anybody. The lid was closed. No one was in the restroom. It kind of startled them. All of a sudden, a head popped out of the toilet, and he said, "I'm in here." Fire department came after that and tried to instruct the man.
1: Wait till you hear. You want to take a guess why he was in there? Anybody who doesn't already know?
4: Dropped his phone.
1: Dropped his phone.
9: Of course.
3: Of course. Okay. Yeah, sure he did.
1: Phone? We all think phone.
4: Yeah, phone or like maybe a piece of jewelry, a wallet.
1: Something irreplaceable?
4: Yeah.
3: Yeah.
9: He was hiding from somebody.
1: Nope.
9: Okay.
1: Well, maybe. But that's not his story.
8: And to exit the toilet, and the man would not do it. They asked him why he went in. And he told them he was retrieving a Mountain Dew bottle that he dropped in from the night before.
9: Oh my God.
3: The night before?
1: Well, he started retrieving it then.
3: I see. Okay.
8: So that put him in inside of the tank for about 8 hours, if all of that was true. After it was cut open, the man was able to exit the toilet. Fire department did hook up water to their truck and gave him a free shower.
1: And there he is. They're spraying him with water.
4: Why did they have to cut him out?
3: Like,
4: he got in there.
1: Right?
3: Well, you know how, I mean, it's like when you stick your head in a banister when you're a kid and it goes in easy but doesn't come out easy. But somebody like that, just leave him in there. Lift up the port-a-john, push it down a cliff. Like, I mean, really, be done with that guy. That's a useless person.
4: Yeah.
3: That is no good to anybody.
1: Let it be like Steve-O and Jackass.
3: Yeah. Let the dude, if he doesn't die on the way down, float off into the middle of the ocean. I mean, nobody needs that guy in their life.
1: The way that guy tells that story can't be what actually happened. He did not go in there looking for a Mountain Dew. There's no way.
3: No, he's a lunatic.
4: If that thing is small enough where if you stuck your arm in there, you'd be able to reach every corner,
1: right?
4: Yeah. Top, bottom, corner, side to side, everything.
3: Yeah, that's a tiny tank.
1: Okay. You drop your phone in there. it immediately disappears.
4: Gone.
1: You don't consider reaching in?
5: Not even for a second.
1: No.
5: Not
1: like,
5: even
1: well,
5: for
1: I'll buy
5: second.
1: A new one. Good thing there's a cloud.
5: Yep.
1: Right?
5: Yep.
1: Maybe back in the day when all of your contacts were on there.
3: Yes, maybe, but.
1: You would have tried to fish it out with something?
3: Possibly. But
5: if my parents still paid for my phone, I'd be like, my mom's going to kill me. I have to get
1: you
5: this.
1: Would.
5: Yeah.
1: Ugh.
4: No.
3: Yeah, but because yeah, even if gone. You get it, I mean, other than keeping somebody else from getting it, how are you going to clean that?
4: It may not. Yeah, it probably won't work anyway. If it's been submerged in poo for 8 hours.
3: Yeah, yeah.
1: Initially, that guy did say he couldn't reach the door, which is why he wouldn't come out, which doesn't make a lot of sense.
4: Yeah.
1: More on the way. 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
1: Have you ever been in a car with a lead foot driver?
3: Aw, dude, that's the worst.
1: How do you effectively tell the person who's speeding with the steering wheel and your life in their hands to slow down?
3: You gotta be assertive, man. That's serious. I never quite understood it because I guess you're trying to get somewhere faster. But what about getting pulled over or even getting into a wreck?
1: Seems like that would slow you down quite a bit. Whatever the outcome, it's just not worth it.
3: You can't outrun the possible consequences. Speeding catches up with you.
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2: It is time for Name That Tune, and this week's edition is Y2K themed. Now, if you've never played Name That Tune before, I've got tunes for you to name and clues to go along with them. 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Try your buzzers. Fantastic buzzers. If you don't know the tune by the time I'm done reading the clue, that's okay. I'll play the tune for you, and you show members can buzz in again. Test them one more time.
3: Steve.
2: Perfect. Is everybody ready for tune and clue number one?
4: Ready.
2: Ready. This song directly addresses the public's perception of boy bands, assuring critics that this boy band's music is a legitimate art form rather than a passing fad. It challenges the listeners to respect them for their talent, regardless of their clothes or accessories. Here's your tune, number one.
5: Yo. BT. Chicken

0: Nobody knows?
1: I don't think I've ever heard this in my life.
2: Free Beer.
3: Yeah, I know the band.
0: Free Beer.
2: NSYNC, Pop Life.
0: Too many words.
3: Tommy.
0: Tommy.
3: NSYNC, Pop.
0: Yes!
3: Boy.
0: Oh, man.
2: But they sure showed us.
0: Yeah, for real. All right, we move on to Tune and Clue number two. This song is about living life to the fullest, not planning everything because you never know what may happen. Each day is a blank page, and it's up to you to fill it. This song conveys the idea of keeping our eyes open for all the possibilities in our life.
4: Maitland.
0: Maitland.
4: Natasha Bedingfield, Unwritten.
5: Feel the rain on your skin. No one else can feel it for you. Only you can let it in.
0: It is time for Tune and Clue number three. In this song, this singer loses all of her senses, which is just so typically her.
4: Oh.
0: She plays with your heart. She gets lost
2: Steve.
0: In the game. Hot yes. Wings.
4: Maitland.
6: Oops, I Did It Again by Britney Spears.
5: Oh, baby, baby. Oops, I did it again. I played with your heart.
2: What a smash.
0: Oh, my God.
2: I mean, good Lord.
0: Mm-hmm. Time for Tune and Clue number four. This song is about being a kid and feeling alone. And actually, the song, when you listen to it, sounds like it's a lot of fun, but it's really painful, with the band's lead singer singing about being trapped in the house while everyone else is out having fun. Every night is the worst night ever, he sings. Here's your tune, number four.
7: I woke up, it was seven. Uh-huh. I waited till 11 to figure out that no one
0: Maitland.
7: Would call.
0: Maitland.
4: Simple Plan, I'm Just a Kid.
5: I'm just a kid and life is a nightmare.
0: It's time for Tune and Clue number five. This song climaxes at the end of the Lizzie McGuire movie when Lizzie and her best friend Gordo step in for pop star Isabella
4: Maitland.
0: In Rome, Italy. Maitland.
4: That's Hilary Duff. This is what dreams are made of.
0: Yes, it is.

0: All right, we move along to Tune and Clue number 6. The lyrics in this song are a message to the baby mama of one of the guys in this rap duo. They had a child out of wedlock, and he wanted her mother to hear his side of the story because he felt like he was being portrayed as a bad father. And he felt like his baby mama kept him away from their child on purpose.
1: Mm.
0: Here's your tune, number 6. Maitland.
2: Maitland. That's Outkast, Mr.

0: You guys are going to love this one. Tune in clue number 7. To avoid prejudgment, this singer's very savvy media team encouraged radio stations to play this song without naming the artist and letting listeners call in and take a guess. Phones lit up thinking it's got to be Britney, maybe Jessica Simpson. When it was revealed to be this hotel heiress, the general consensus was...
1: Well, I know who sang it.
0: She's a decent singer, Maitland.
2: That's Paris Hilton, Stars Are Blind.
0: Tune in clue number 8. In this song, this singer wants to thank her man for giving her time to breathe. Like a rock, he waited so patiently while she got it together and while she figured it out. She only looked, but she never touched, because in her heart was a picture of them together, holding hands, making plans, and she feels so lucky that he understands. Here's your tune number 8. What a girl wants. Hey, Maitland. Hot Wings.
1: What a Girl Wants by Christina Aguilera.
0: That's right. What a

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2: All right, we continue along with Tuning Clue number 9. In this song, you hear lyrics like, as a kid, I was a skid, and no one knew me by name. You might be wondering, what's a skid? A skid is Canadian slang for a punk kid. Here's your tune, number 9.

0: This is Sum 41. Ah. Fat Lip.
1: Yes.
0: Oh. All right. We go along to Tune and Clue number 10. This song describes a situation many teenage girls are familiar with. Their boyfriend is great when they're alone, but around his friends, he acts like an idiot.
1: Mm-hmm.
0: Weird Al actually wrote a parody of this song called A Complicated
1: Maitland.
0: Song. Maitland.
2: Hot Wings.
1: That's Avril Lavigne, Complicated.

0: Caitlin has 6, Hot Wings 2, Tommy 1, me and Steve are pointless.
1: I think you guys have a chance at a couple that are coming up, for sure. No sarcasm there, I promise you that. Tune in Clue, number 11. The group Insane Clown Posse, who has a long-running feud with this rapper, did a parody of this song called Slim Anus.
2: What?
1: I played it on the Howard Stern Show.
3: Oh, wow.
1: As you can imagine, the lyrics were not kind to this rapper. They called him a fudge packer.
4: Oh, no.
0: What?
1: A little
0: fudge
1: something.
0: Packer.
1: I don't know if I'm allowed to say this, but they said that he licks certain parts of male's parts.
3: Okay, mm-hmm. Yeah,
1: and a butt
3: not.
1: Sniffer. Here's your tune, number 11.
5: Hi, kids.
3: Steve.
1: Hot Wings.
3: The Real Slim Shady by Eminem?
1: No, Steve.
6: Oh, my name is Slim Shady.
3: Oh. Of course.
5: My name is Shady.
0: I feel like Eminem took the victory in that battle.
1: Yeah.
3: I mean,
1: the song is
3: maybe.
1: So bad. The one that Insane Clown Posse did. I love this song. All right. Tune and Clue, number 12. This is Name That Tune, Y2K edition. In this song, this duo talks about a lover being in serious S. They feel totally lost. If she's asking for help, it's only because being with her lover has opened her eyes. Could she ever believe such a perfect surprise? She keeps asking herself, wondering how she keeps closing her eyes, but she can't block her lover out when she does. She wants to fly to a place where it's just her and her lover. She wants nobody else so they can be free. Here is your tune, number 12.

0: is all the things she said by
1: the Bangles.
0: No, Tattoo.
2: Yeah.
0: KTU, the Russian duo.
3: Oh, yeah.
0: Tune in clue number 13. This song is featured prominently in the 2004 movie White Chicks.
2: Oh, Maitland! 1,000 Miles, Vanessa Carlton.
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0: Here's your tune in clue number 14. This band's guitarist wrote this song for his girlfriend after she complained that he always wanted to write songs about other girls. He was afraid it wouldn't be good, so he kept telling her, this song's going to be terrible. It ended up being a huge hit, and she was actually really pleased with it. And according to the guitarist, the lyrics are true. His girlfriend really did leave him roses by the stairs after a long night in the studio. Here's your tune, number 14.
2: Maitland.
1: Pretty Tommy.
2: Blink-182, All the Small Things.
1: Yeah!

0: my show.
1: Let's go quick so we can get these last two in. Tune and clue number 15. In this song, no matter how hard this singer tries, her lover keeps pushing her aside, and she can't break through. There's just no talking to her lover. And it's so sad that her lover is leaving. It takes time to believe it. But after all is said and done, she thinks he's going to be the lonely one. Damn it, guys. Here's your tune and clue number 15.
2: No matter how...
3: Oh, Steve.
1: Raylan, is that Cher? Believe? Do you

0: All right, our final tune and final clue. In season 5, episode 2 of Brooklyn Nine-Nine, Detective Jake Peralta, played by Andy Samberg, asked 5 suspects in a lineup to sing this song, Hot Wings.
1: NSYNC, Bye Bye Bye.
0: No!
2: Fool.
0: They want to sing this song in order to jog a witness's memory of her brother's murderer. The incredibly catchy bit ends with Jake exclaiming,
3: Maitland. That's Backstreet Boys. I want it that way.

0: in that
1: the one,
0: tune.
1: That's the man who killed my brother.
0: Maitland Dominates edition. Back in a moment, it is the Free Beer and Hot Wing Show. 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
2: From the people who brought you It's the Dog Park comes...

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1: Do you need some advice? People need advice. We're busybodies. I just turned 64, and I'm at a point in my life where I need and want to make thoughtful decisions about relationships.
2: That's a very valid point. That's a good age to think this should be good.
1: I was in a relationship with a woman for almost a year. Things were good overall, but we mutually decided to end the relationship because we realized we wanted different things in the long run. Not any drama or resentment. We ended on good terms.
2: Okay.
1: My birthday over the weekend, and she texted me to wish me a happy birthday. Oh. And I appreciated the gesture, but after that, we started talking more, and based on our conversations, I get the feeling she may be interested in getting back together. At the same time, I recently started talking to someone I met on a dating site. It's still early, but our conversations have been going really well, and I'm interested to see where it could lead. I'm feeling torn. Part of me wonders if my ex and I deserve another chance, especially since the breakup was so cordial. On the other hand, I don't want to overlook the opportunity to build something new with someone who may be a better fit. What would you do?
2: I would pursue the new thing. Because then if you revert back, you're always going to wonder if the new thing was going to be better than the thing you already gave up.
1: You think it sort of sabotages the old thing, even if you go back to it and it's better?
2: Yeah, I do. I think, you know, because you already had the mindset to move forward. And now you're kind of looking back only because she kind of poked the bear a little bit.
1: Mm-hmm. Kelly, what would you do?
3: I would still continue to pursue the new thing for sure. Because, I don't know, going back to an ex like that, especially if you both decided to break up, probably gonna end up with the same results. But, you know, I mean, entertain the new thing and then feel that out. And if it fizzles out, text your ex. That's what she did, obviously.
1: Yeah. I think that, yeah. I mean, honestly,
3: if it doesn't,
1: she's going to have a birthday too, right?
3: Mm-hmm. Yeah. Like, text her if it doesn't work out. Don't keep it on the back burner so that way that door's open.
1: Mm-hmm.
3: But yeah, I mean, give it what you got for this new thing. Feel that out, especially if you're enjoying it. It's exciting. It's new.
1: Yeah.
3: And then text your ex if you end up being single again. She might be in the same boat, though. When you text her, she might have met somebody new. So That happens.
2: Yeah. I mean, there's always room for revisiting at some point. I mean, if it comes down to that, like sometimes people do go, you know what? I thought the grass would be greener, but it turns out like I miss you. And I think we should work at this. I think we could have something. But I think Kelly's right. Like right now, I mean, you're looking forward.
1: If the reason you broke up, which you said was because you had different long-term goals, if one of you or both of you hasn't adjusted those goals, and that's still different.
2: Right.
1: Probably doesn't matter anyway.
3: Mm-mm.
2: Yeah, yeah.
1: Especially, like you said, at 64, you want to be thoughtful. And if one of you wants to be married and attached and the other one is like, I just need somebody to bang around with once in a while.
2: Exactly.
1: It's a pretty important distinction at any age, but especially at that age.
2: Sure.
1: Right?
4: Someone just texted and said, going back to the ex is like that dude commuting to his old job and getting fussy about the same thing. So you've never made the changes that forced you to leave in the first place.
2: Right.
1: Another one said, not as artfully, because that's a really good point. Going back to an ex is like relighting a cigarette. It'll light, but it's going to taste like S.
2: Yeah.
1: Uh-oh. My friends are swingers, and I'm in love with her. I don't know what to say to them. I used to date her before she got with him. What do you think I should do?
2: Get a new friend group.
4: That's messy. Too messy.
2: Get a new friend group. Yeah. Just get out. Nobody likes to break up with a romantic relationship, and certainly nobody wants to break up with friends, but you are the weird third wheel in that now, and just get a new friend group. It's only going to be drama and heartache all the way around
5: forever.
2: I don't
5: know. I think give it a shot.
1: Really? Should you tell them while you're swinging with them?
5: Yeah.
1: Hey, Dave.
5: I'm in love with you.
1: Brandy. I'm in love with you, Brandy. Quiet, Dave. Right? While staring him in the eye.
5: Maybe just whisper it in her ear so he can't really hear it.
1: That's probably a good choice, too.
5: Yeah.
2: So you're in love with your ex who is in a new relationship and is a swinger. Steve's right. There's nothing but upside to that.
5: Right? Thank you, Hot Wings. Appreciate
2: that. Nothing but upside.
1: Back in a moment, it is the Free Beer and Hot Wings Show.

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1: You know, exercising my joints so I don't get, you know, osteoporosis or arthritis or whatever. And then the next thing you know, they go, hey, take this ball. Jump. And I did it.
2: Jump to the moon.
1: Now, that would be a person who should be, like, on the presidential fitness team or something. Now, they tricked me into dunking.
3: Let's just fantasize for a moment about you doing this behind our backs. And then sometime we're at a, you know, we've done live shows where there was a hoop set up before.
1: Yeah.
3: And what if we're walking by it and I'm taking a couple jump shots because I can't resist. And then Hot Wings goes, hey, give me the ball. And I throw him the ball. And we're like, oh, this is going to be one of his rare 90 footers or something. And then he went up with two hands and dunked it off one step.
2: It was like a,
3: just a
2: like
3: power
2: a 360
3: step.
2: Tomahawk.
3: Even if it was a one-handed spike with no pizzazz, we would all lose our minds.
2: Oh, definitely. And he just hangs there on the rim.
3: Hangs and looks down
2: one-handed.
3: At us and like, hey,
2: what?
3: You see that?
2: What?
3: Yeah. And then spent an hour telling us, oh, really pulled my shoulder on that one.
1: Yeah. The closest I ever came was when I was running 12 miles a day for cross country. And I barely touched the bottom of the rim with my middle fingertip. Like, I barely touched. So you're telling me at 53, I'm going to jump a foot higher than that?
2: Yep.
1: Nope.
3: True.
1: Maybe once. And then every tendon would explode and I'd have to be in a wheelchair.
3: Back in a moment, it is the Free Beer and Hot Wing Show. 92.7 WQLZ, the rock station.
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1: 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All right. What's something Hot Wings likes to complain about that we all roll our eyes about? Try to pick just one.
2: Lights. Traffic.
1: Lights.
2: And lights in traffic specifically.
1: Lights and yes, right?
3: Mm-hmm.
1: Hot Wings has been on headlights for I don't know how long. They're too bright. We're all like, yeah, eye roll. Yeah.
3: They are.
1: Like, have you ever been driving down the road, mate, and thought, God, these lights, why are they so bright?
2: Yeah.
3: Yes. Okay. Everyone has.
1: See? I'm not doing this to be oppositional. It never struck me that they were any brighter than before.
3: I'm sure they are. I honestly don't know how that's possible.
2: Freebeer's so blind.
3: Oh, that might be it.
2: Yeah.
3: You are basically blind. Roy Orbison.
4: You're almost wheelchair.
1: First of all, Roy Orbison was not blind. So, yes, I am basically Roy Orbison. I also have a wonderful falsetto.
2: And of everybody on the show, he's definitely the worst driver. So, yeah, for sure.
1: Some are saying the lights are.

0: illegally bright hot wings. Is that true?
1: I would say yes, probably.
0: Okay. Thanks to the government's quick work, after just 2 years, the government has said, no, nice try, fix them.
2: Really? Because I was like, I wonder if this is the same as, you know, when Ben and Jerry's releases a new ice cream flavor and you get 10 people to try it. So you eat it and it's like, wow, this is delicious. If they line up people and just high beam them and they're like that's awful.
0: Like, oh, this like is not that's so bad. They test market it.
2: Yeah, exactly. Yeah. We got to get some doofus with glasses. Definitely a lady, an elderly, a child, right, and like six kind of normal people who are pretty good drivers and just line them up and beam them.
0: Now, Hot Wings' best friend growing up, General Motors.
1: Yes.
0: Also tried to skirt the rules like Tesla.
3: Oh, say it ain't so.
0: Yeah, it's true. About 725,000 GMC Terrain SUVs. The headlights on those were even further beyond the brightness limit than Tesla. But GM unsuccessfully argued that that error was also inconsequential. Where I grew up, and probably where Maitland grew up, there were always some people who would put the additions on their various lifted pickups and Jeeps.
3: Oh, you gotta get
0: with the light bar.
3: Yeah, the KC highlights with the smiley face covers.
0: Yeah, I knew plenty of people who installed their own toggle switch in the dash.
1: Yeah.
0: Who, if someone annoyed them, they would use that to blind them while they were like that. That was an actual strategy of people I went to school with and people I knew who were like, yeah, if a driver pisses me off, I'm gonna blind them. And I remember saying, do you mean while they're driving towards you? Yeah.
1: Yeah, it's a smart
0: it's a good strategy.
1: It's a great strategy, yeah.
0: Steve, I could see you putting a light bar on the Comanche.
3: Yeah, I would definitely put one on there.
0: Okay.
3: They're hard to find, though. Factory light bars for the Comanche, very expensive, very hard to find.
1: All right, you don't need a factory light bar. They have better options now, Steve. Mm-hmm. You can ramp that up way higher.
0: Yeah, can't you go to like Hoonigan.com or something and get something?
3: I don't know. I'll check during the commercial break to see if Hoonigan is stocking a lot of Comanche bolt-ons.
1: I'm sure J.C. Whitney has something in their catalog.
0: Or J.C. Penney.
1: Onto your car.
3: J.C. Penney, yeah. Get it a nice blouse, too.
1: Yeah. Those Hampton Bay headlights you got are really nice.
0: Hampton Bay. All right, if you had to take your current car and trick it out with aftermarket stuff, like we gave you, like Maitland, we gave Maitland an aftermarket budget for her used car with 180,000 miles on it, what would you add?
3: A fender that's the same color?
1: Yeah, I was going to say a matching door.
2: Yeah.
0: No, that's not true. Aftermarket. Stop it. Do you guys know anything about aftermarket additions?
2: I got you.
1: Yeah.
2: I would do the Kelly. Under the lights.
0: Oh, ooh, you,
2: yeah. Under the lights.
0: Under your Jeep or under whatever you get?
4: Wow. I want white wall tires.
0: You do?
3: White walls. Oh, that would look sweet on yours.
1: Yeah, that would be something. Sure. Yeah, that would really be something.
3: With like the chrome like bubble hubcap.
4: You know, cream, like a white color, like cream color. Yeah. Hubcap.
0: Do you think that'll ever come back? White walls or the raised white lettering on the tires, where that was something people desired? I remember that being a big deal on my brother when he got my dad's old pickup. He's like, yeah, I'm gonna go out and get some white letter tires on it.
3: Yeah,
0: make it look
3: white,
0: sweet.
3: White letters out.
0: Candy apple red. I mean, white letters
1: still,
0: out.
1: You can still get them.
2: Mm-hmm.
1: Mostly on a truck tire, but
0: spinners.
3: What about you, Freebeer? What's your aftermarket budget?
0: Oh, let's see.
3: Aftermarket trick out budget going to?
0: Well, if I was really, I would love to get the $6,000 automatic soft top on the Bronco. A light bar would be cool on that. I would never use it.
2: I would also like a CD changer that lights up like the colors of the early 2000s.
0: Oh, that would be nice.
2: I'd like that too. I just want the one singular one right there. So you have the face that's the screen now that every car has, and then underneath it. Give me the CD option still. Give me like the push buttons. I don't want my fingerprints all over a screen.
0: The screen is absurd. On our expedition, it's bigger than the iPad Pro by like 4 inches.
2: That's so crazy.
0: And I saw some comedian on TikTok say, remember, it's illegal to drive with your phone in your hand. If you have questions, consult the giant television in the middle of your screen while driving.
2: For real.
0: Which is, I mean, yeah, there are times where I'm looking for something on that and I'm like, oh, I haven't seen the road in days.
1: Oh, yeah. It's true. Well, look at all the new stuff coming out. Give it another year or even this year. It's from one pillar to the other. All the way across the entire dash is all screen now. And a lot of these new cars.
0: And then all the have you seen those aftermarket advertisements where you can get it to play video so you can show movies while you're driving?
3: Mm-hmm.
0: That seems like a bad idea.
3: Yeah, that's a really
1: bad idea.
0: You'll never drive the same again. Yeah, you'll be in ditches or dead.
1: Yeah.
0: Just, you know, really but overrated.
3: They always include like, oh, of course, this is just for the passengers.
0: Yes. More next. It is the Free Beer and Hot Wing Show. 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
1: The Free Beer and Hot Wings report. How about this? This is a story of a deli that had their copper wiring stolen. Not cool, man.
2: Not cool at all.
1: Why are we playing a local news story like that? Because the owner of the deli has the best name for the owner of a New Jersey deli I've ever heard in my life.
3: A dumpster full of spoiled deli meats and cheeses now sits outside Somerdale Cold Cuts. Owner Johnny Gabagool says thieves stole the copper wires.
2: Is that, you think that's his birth name?
4: Johnny Gabagool. Johnny Gabagool. Okay.
3: Owner Johnny Gabagool says thieves stole the copper wires that supply cold air for the walk-in refrigerator and deli case at the family-owned business.
5: We're in and out very quick. You could see it was a quick job because they did leave some copper behind.
3: The popular deli on North Warwick Road has been open since 1976.
4: That's crazy because they went up to the unit that's outside and cut it. There couldn't have been more than like a couple feet of copper.
2: You wouldn't have thought. But I guess,
4: I mean,
2: stuff adds up.
4: Yeah, I mean, is that gonna net them a lot of money? A couple bucks?
2: You wouldn't,
1: maybe.
2: Think. No, I mean,
1: maybe they stole a lot of small pieces from a lot of small businesses.
2: Yeah.
3: Gabagool says the theft happened overnight Sunday into Monday.
1: Yeah. They robbed Johnny Gabagool. They robbed Tim the Fist from the deli place next door.
2: Yeah. Gool
3: says the theft happened overnight Sunday into Monday. He tells us vandals did not get inside the building, but he's estimating the food loss alone is around $20,000.
5: I was very upset. I mean, 50 years, nothing like this has ever happened. I was preparing for this week. I knew that we were going to have a three-day heat wave, and today is going to be 100 degrees. A lot of people would have came in today.
3: A sign on the door says the business is closed for refrigeration repairs. Many loyal customers were turned away Wednesday, and some reacted to the brazen crime.
1: I like how they had the cameras on the inside of the deli to see the people who didn't read the giant sign on the door,
2: right,
1: pulling on the door and looking annoyed.
6: Horrible. These people work hard for their money, and you got people that want to still, for no reason.
3: According to police, copper wire and pipe thefts remain a problem across our area because of high scrap metal prices. Somerdale police are investigating this case and are looking for leads. Gabagool says he's hoping whoever is responsible is caught quickly.
1: Now, for the folks not from Jersey, Steve, the only reason most of us ever heard Gabagool was The Sopranos. And for a long time, I'm not going to lie, I thought it meant somebody in the mob's girlfriend.
4: No, that's Gumar.
2: That's a Gumar.
1: A Gumar.
4: Yeah.
1: What is that? Is that a real word? Because you,
4: I don't know.
1: What is Gabagool referring to?
4: Capicola.
1: The meat?
2: Yeah.
7: Mm-hmm.
2: Yeah.
1: I don't understand how one becomes the other.
4: It just becomes, it's slang. It's
2: lazy local slang.
4: Yeah.
7: Capicola.
4: Yeah. Capicola. Just like
2: Gabagool.
4: Generations of
1: shortcuts. A little at a time.
4: Yeah.
1: It's like the telephone game.
4: Pretty much.
1: What's that meat called? Gabagool.
2: I mean, I suppose it could have also been, and for all I know, it might have been the difference between what they called it in mainland Italy and what they call it in Sicily. Like, I don't know.
1: That could very well be.
2: I mean, it could be that, too.
1: That would make more sense.
2: The rest of the world knows it as Capicola.
4: Yeah. But it's so much more fun to say Gabagool.
2: Gabagool.
4: Gabagool.
2: Gabagool.
4: Like that guy changed
2: Johnny
4: his
2: Gabagool.
4: Name to Johnny Gabagool.
2: You don't know he changed it. That might be his birth certificate name.
4: Yeah, they call me Johnny Gabagool.
1: I would be amazed if we found out that was his real name.
2: Or what if it was just a name assigned when his family came over on Ellis Island or whatever. And he's
1: like it was a little
2: my
1: racist.
2: My name is like, Stefano Santini or whatever. It's like, you are now Tim Gabagool, because that's what you look like. Gabagool.
1: Next. All right. Get up here, Mike Spaghetti.
2: Yeah.
1: Sally Tortini.
2: Reggie Parmigiano.
1: Back in a moment. It is the Free Beer and Hot Wing Show. 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
1: 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So, guys, I'm wearing a shirt today that is a total throwback. It says Pleasure Island, Muskegon. And it just so happens, I didn't remember the name of this place, but I've been there once. Now, it's a defunct water park that in its heyday was like 25 acres and 13 water slides. Like in peak water slide era. Remember when every town was building one?
2: Yeah.
3: Maybe not. Like Action Park? Did it kind have a loop-de-loop?
2: Yeah.
1: It didn't have a loop-de-loop, but it did have something called the black hole where you went through a hill. Like you started out in
3: a
1: circle, and then you went into complete darkness for a while. But so I got this shirt. My wife got me a bunch of like retro shirts from around the state. So it's old things that have come and gone, old logos, lots of fun. But I went here one time with my cousins and my aunt and uncle. They'd gotten some tickets or whatever, and they are water bugs. Now, you know I can't swim. I like water much more now at this age than I did at 12 or whatever I was at that point.
2: Yeah.
1: And so they're like, what do you think you'll do at the water park? I said, I don't know. I'll find something. We'll have fun, because I didn't want to ruin it for everyone. And so I found those. This is how lame of a kid that you are if you don't like anything at a water park. You know those paddle boats where two people paddle?
2: Yeah.
1: I spent the whole day doing that. But this was in the 80s, where sunscreen was for losers.
3: Oh, no, you wore suntan lotion, probably.
1: Yeah, yeah. Or nothing.
2: Yeah, suntan oil.
1: Here's the thing about those boats and my legs in that era. Number one, those boats, they make your legs face up. Number two, my legs were as white as a piece of paper because they didn't see the sun very often. So what did I do? Expose them directly to the sun for many, many hours.
2: Yeah.
3: Shorts
1: second
3: were a little shorter back there.
1: Yeah.
3: Back then.
1: Yeah. Creamy no more. Turned into chili. You know what? The thing is, that was a bad sunburn. Follow that up a week later. I'm at my friend's house. Now the sunburn is just starting to peel. And they've got a slip and slide or a wet banana. Remember those?
2: Yeah.
1: I had never been on one of those, but I'm like, I like water parks now. I don't. So I go running, and I hit that cold water, expecting it to be warm water. And my body immediately overreacts. I go down the slide. I stand up. I've got my arms out to the side because I didn't take my shirt off, and it feels weird. And I'm breathing like this. Can't even do it.
2: Oh, man.
1: And my friend looks down and goes, what happened to your legs? And all of those sunburns had filled with water
3: while
1: I was on it. And I looked like somebody put Toxic Avenger in the microwave.
3: You had, like, sunburn water pockets?
1: Oh. I did. They were filled with water.
2: Pockets. Yeah.
1: So this is some pretty fond memories that I'm wearing.
3: Yeah,
1: right
3: boy.
1: Now.
3: I understand why you'd want to remember that great time in your life.
2: Memorialize that great time.
1: I was so excited when I saw this because I went, I bet that's the place that I burned my legs off.
4: So how did you get the water out? Did you just like squish it?
1: Basically,
4: or did you like pull the skin off?
1: Or where the skin was ready to peel, I'd peel it and then.
3: Or put a little, take a little pin.
1: Yeah, it's gross.
3: So you just walk around and you're just spraying water.
1: I think
3: in
1: by the next,
3: direction.
1: I mean, it was pretty quick.
2: Disgusting blister legs.
1: I didn't get invited to slip and slide parties after that.
3: No.
4: I wonder why.
1: I think it was because of that.
4: Yeah.
1: Not positive.
3: Because that probably wasn't all water. It was probably a little bit of like.
2: Oh, there's definitely some pus there.
4: Blister juice.
1: Yeah, that pus is sus.
2: Yeah.
3: Blister water.
2: Yeah. Mm-hmm.
1: Back in a moment, it is the Free Beer and Hot Wings Show.

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2: Good morning, I'm Kelly. Anybody else think of flea markets and think of your grandparents or think of like garage sales and immediately think of your grandparents?
3: Mm-hmm.
4: Yeah.
2: That's like my grandma's favorite thing was to take us to flea markets and garage sales. So when I travel, I love to find any sort of market, antique, flea market, farmer's market, I don't care. And when I was in Paris, one of my friends was like, you got to go to this specific flea market. It's massive. And I always think of like an old building that's about to fall apart that's got dirt floors for flea markets. Like it's just kind of dirty always. This one was throughout an entire neighborhood. So you go in and out these alleyways and back streets and everything is a shop.
1: Oh, wow.
2: And some of it's really cool. Some of it is handmade stuff that's kind of like, man, whatever. Some of it's antiques. And I mean, some of it is just beautiful and totally out of my price range. And then there's like the dusty area where it's like, okay, this is
1: what I expect.
2: This is what I'm familiar with. And so somewhere between like the expensive stuff and the dusty area are all these alleyways with cool stuff. And I kept thinking, I really want to get an antique watch. And so I was walking through, and I finally found this little watch I'm wearing right now. And I love it. It was perfectly dainty, tiny little thing. And so I said, how much is this? And he has a French accent, obviously, because he's French. Mm-hmm. And he says $40. And I said, oh, my God, that's $20 out of my price range. And I was like, let me come back because you can barter. So I walk around a little bit and I go back and I go, hey, would you take $20? That's my budget for this. And he goes, yeah, I'd take $20. And he kind of gives me this look. And I said, wait a second. Did you say 40 or 14? And he was like, I said 14.
3: Oh,
2: but I'll take 20. And I'm like, no.
1: And
2: no,
1: so if you had heard 14, you would have bought it immediately.
2: Well, I probably would have said you'd take 10. And okay. Then give him 14 anyway.
1: Sure, because you don't want to be rude to him.
2: Right. And I also want to be like, hey, look, I can do this.
1: Totally would have.
2: I can barter with you. And he laughed and he goes, no, it's 20 now. And he's doing this very charming thing. And then I couldn't tell if he was joking or not. And I was like, you take Venmo so I can really control the situation here. And just Venmo him 14. And he was like, no, you got to use a card. And it was, he charged me $20.
1: He did?
4: Wow, that is interesting move.
2: It was worth it. I mean, that's what I was budgeting for a little antique watch that doesn't work. You know, I was like, I'll spend $20 on this. Mm-hmm. So he made $6 extra on a dumb little American that day. And his stupid little French accent got me.
5: Yeah. Well, he knew he had you because not only were you there, but then you came back.
2: I know.
5: So he knew you really wanted it.
1: And yet you were fully prepared to spend 20.
2: Hey, can I?
1: In fact, you were probably prepared to spend more because your opening offer was
2: 20.
1: 20.
2: Had he said 30, I'd have been like 25. And I'd have been a hard line at 25. So I was like, I'll start at 20 so he can really work his way up. I'm such an idiot.
6: Esther negotiator.
2: Yep.
5: That's hilarious.
6: How much? 14. Yeah. I'll give you 50. Bye. Yeah.
5: Here's all my money.
1: That is a remarkable turn of events.
5: Mm-hmm. That's funny.
6: Good morning. I'm Steve, and I have a is it fat question for you guys that hopefully you can help me get to the bottom
5: of. All right. Yeah. Okay. You better believe it.
6: Is it fat to have a picture of a slice of pizza that you ate like a week and a half ago on your phone because it was so good and you want to remember it?
3: If it helps you feel better, Steve, I have more pictures of food and beverages on my phone than people.
6: Mm-hmm. Okay.
3: Like,
6: all right.
3: It's fine.
5: That's because you're a girl in your 20s. Steve's fat.
6: Well, I guess that answered that question.
1: Did you even feel that, bro?
6: Oh, I did. I felt it. Felt it. Like right in my balls.
1: You're fat, but you're not like
6: and slowly you're not, rising up.
1: You're not like whale fat where the blubber protects you.
6: Hit with a soccer ball.
5: Yeah, it takes a second.
6: Yeah,
5: you know it's coming, but
6: slowly
5: it
6: rises. Yeah, yeah, it's about here. It's making its way up. Oh, it's in my throat.
5: I'd feel bad, but it was hilarious for me to say.
1: Back in a moment, it is the Free Beer and Hot Wing Show. 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
2: Good morning, I'm Kelly. And my friends have reached a very fun point in our lives and our ages where people are starting to turn 40. And 40 is a fun age because that's when people like to plan trips and big themed parties. And I am all about a trip and a party.
1: Yes, you are.
2: So my first friend that's my core group of girls from back home in South Carolina and Georgia, who's turning 40 years old this weekend, and she wants to do a Y2K party. So we're going back to how we dressed in high school. She is very excited for everybody to really get into the outfits. And she said, like, I want it to be like glitter butterfly clips. Because for girls, that's what it was. It was low-rise jeans.
3: Yeah, whale tails.
2: Whale tails.
3: Yes!
2: Super short skirts. The little tan lines that had the Playboy bunny sticker on them if your parents weren't paying attention to how they were raising you. And all these other things that I started to realize I still have in my closet, which is kind of embarrassing. Yeah, a couple years ago, I bought this pair of really baggy cargo pants because I wanted to bring those back. It didn't work.
1: We all did on the show. Several of us did.
2: Yeah, and they're men's too, but they have a little bit of a bell-bottom look. And I was like, I can never wear these out in public. People will laugh at me. I look like I'm trying to be 14 again. But when she started talking about this theme, I had that. I had a one-size-fits-all tube top that looks like a scrunchie because when they're the one size, they're like, I just remember seeing that in early 2000s and being like, that'll never fit on everybody, and it fits on everybody. It's crazy. And I bought that more recently, and I also have a clear belt. I'm like, what am I doing with all of this Y2K fashion?
3: A clear belt.
2: Yeah, I got the clear studded belt that everybody had in the late 90s, early 2000s. Oh, God, the clear belt was so cool. And I have so much stuff that a friend of mine called me yesterday, and she said, Kelly, I don't really have this, this, or this. And I was like, girl, I got all that. I've got extra butterfly hair clips. Why do I have these? And then my other friend who's turning 40 in a few months, she's like, we're going to Mexico. I got two more years till I turn 40, but I'm so excited.
1: What are you
2: going
1: to do?
2: Probably throw a huge rager.
1: Huge rager?
2: Yeah.
1: That makes sense.
2: It's a huge house party.
4: Shots.
1: So like a throwback to Y2K.
2: And actually that's what we're doing.
5: Or
2: this,
5: right now.
2: This weekend. Yeah, I'm bringing it back.
1: Is this another thing you'll quit drinking until you get to it?
2: But I was really happy too because they could have gotten a place to rent out or whatever. And when I asked, where's it going to be? Because I'm flying to Greenville, South Carolina for the party. They were like, we're doing it at Jessie's parents' house. Her parents are out for the weekend. They really are. They're traveling for the weekend.
1: Oh.
2: So we're throwing
1: a house
2: party.
1: Oh,
2: that's
5: her parents'
2: house while they're out for the weekend.
5: Do they know about it?
2: Yeah.
5: See, it would be even better if they didn't.
2: Yeah, I know, right? They're so great. And I'm like, where's the bonfire going to be? Let's go.
6: Hi, I'm Maitland. And doing what we do and going and doing live shows and everything, like the stage fright part of that has definitely fizzled away a little bit. I still get like a little pit in my stomach right before we go out. And then we get out there and it's like, woohoo, yay, this is fun. But I do get nervous when they're like, hey, do you want to come help do stage announcements at concerts?
1: Mm-hmm.
6: We've done it a few times when Trans-Siberian Orchestra comes to town and they make a big donation to Idiots for Underdogs. Kelly and I accepted the big check one time. Tommy and I went on stage and did it this year, and I was crapping my pants because Tommy had never done it before. So I was like, I got to be the leader.
1: You have to be the pro.
5: You're the lead. Yeah, you're the veteran.
6: Scary. And I get even more scared. Like, I have a pit in my stomach right now because I am so excited. There's Upheaval Festival going on this weekend in our home market. It's a 2-day rock and metal festival. I am in love with this year's lineup. Mm-hmm. So I'm so happy and excited to be there, but I am terrified because me and our coworker Jana and Chuck from Loudwire Nights, if you get that, he'll be there. And so I know I'm surrounded by friends, but not everybody in the crowd is a friend.
1: Right.
6: They're going to be like, who's this blonde idiot up here?
1: Yeah, where's the band?
2: Oh, that's hard.
6: And then you're backstage, you're trying to stay out of everybody's way. And then even behind you, sometimes they're shuffling things around and you're just like, so scared. They're like, make sure you mention sponsors. And I'm like, what are those?
1: Right.
2: I've forgotten how to talk into the thing called a mic.
3: And God forbid they tell you at the last minute, hey, so-and-so isn't going to be here or whatever. And you have to be the one to give the bad news.
6: So that happened kind of the first year I went to this festival. Our boss, Tommy, also does the stage announcements. And this man could give a masterclass because he does such a great job of keeping everybody engaged and pumped up and looking forward to the next thing. And he's like, when I say 97.9, you say GRD. And everybody's like, ah! out. But yeah, he was like, hey, so this band canceled that everybody had really been looking forward to. And he was like, you can go up there and tell them. I said, no, I absolutely cannot. You can go do that. And he did it flawlessly. He was told everybody, this is your festival. Keep it alive. Keep showing up. Blah, blah, blah. Motivated everybody. He was like, by the way, this man's not showing up. And then he was like, but yeah, still, we've got a DJ coming up here. Enjoy, have fun, drink some water, do your thing. And I wish I could say that as this being my third year of going to this festival and doing this with him, that I've learned a lot. I haven't.
1: So if that happened today, how would you do it?
6: I wouldn't. I'd make him do it again.
4: Some things of note. Be sure to stay.
1: I'm really, really sorry. Weird. If anyone is upset about this, you may see me. I'll give you some money from my purse.
6: Mm-hmm.
7: Yeah, just go, you know what sucks? The band you wanted isn't coming. You know what's great, though? Sex! Who loves sex? Cool. Here's the next band. Bye.
5: Shout the mic.
1: Honestly?
7: Yeah, just shout something everyone loves. Yeah. And then
6: you
7: know what's great? Beer! Bye.
3: Keep that in mind.
6: I will.
3: Yeah.
6: Keep that one tucked right there
3: in your brain.
1: I know that's kind of a joke, but I actually think that would be very effective.
7: Yeah, oh, yeah, it is. It
6: the way Hot Wings just did it?
1: Yeah.
6: Flawless.
7: I've done that before.
1: Yeah.
7: Yeah. Where I go, I don't know what I'm doing here. You just say things people like.
1: I think of the things we do, that is the part that would still give me a little pit of anxiety.
6: Mm-hmm.
1: Especially if it's one where I think everyone in the audience thinks, that guy doesn't belong here,
6: yeah,
1: which
6: exactly.
1: is all of them.
6: I think the second I step up there, everybody looks and is like, who is this poser,
1: interloper,
6: ball bitch?
1: Get her!
7: The other thing that always wins a crowd is if you come out dressed really scantily. Guys like that.
3: Okay. Yeah, Nate, you ever considered
1: Did you
3: that?
1: Do that?
7: No! I'm not a girl.
1: I think it was the second Wingstock we did when Hot Wings came out and introduced the bands in only cut-off denim shorts that were real butt huggers.
7: I didn't mean to cut them that short, but you know what? They really allowed airflow, mm-hmm. and I liked that. So I still wear them sometimes.
1: Back in a moment. It is the Free Beer and Hot Wings Show. 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
1: Free Beer, Hot Wings, Steve, Kelly, and Maitland. If you were going to be a hero at 14, and it was based on something you would have been interested in or really liked doing at that point, how would have you been a hero?
2: Docking a boat.
1: Docking a boat? Like that would have been it?
2: Yeah. I feel like I got really good at that.
1: Like you were driving the boat or you were the person like tying it off?
2: I was the driver and then also sometimes the one who was going to have to jump off and tie it. Because
1: I would have had to save someone's life by demonstrating that I could tell you where every NBA player went to college. Steve, what about you? Being rad?
3: Being absolutely mediocre at BMX.
1: Okay.
3: I gotcha.
1: Kelly?
4: I have no idea.
1: You don't know what you were interested in around 14?
4: I mean...
3: toe socks.
2: Jesus.
4: Yeah, I wasn't into Jesus just yet. That didn't happen until I was like 16-ish. Loved keychains. Yeah, I moved a lot, so I don't really remember. I feel like I was into, you know, Y2K fashion kind of thing. And, you know, music for sure.
1: Could've
4: sang every song on the radio at that point,
1: maybe
4: no matter
1: it.
4: What the genre was. So, yeah, maybe that.
1: Hobbings, what were you? Headlights?
5: If I had to name, like, in order, like, all of the most recent Indy 500 winners.
1: Okay.
5: Actually, I could have told you, like, the winners of everything from, like, 75 to, like, 1991 or whatever. It wouldn't have mattered the sport. Because I followed all that stuff.
1: Mm-hmm.
5: And I didn't have a brain filled with other idiot things.
1: Yeah. So things mattered.
5: That kind of idiot stuff.
1: Well, good thing that this 14-year-old from Montana is not any of us, because otherwise this would be a story about a person who drowned, and it's not.
6: It started as a normal July afternoon. Jory Thomas was camping with his family along the Yellowstone River near Gray Cliff. But then, shouting began.
7: All we heard was, help, help.
6: A flotation device.
1: So it shows the 14-year-old for the first time. He's about 9 feet tall. Six of those feet are covered by a satellite dish of a belt buckle that he earned, you'll see later when they show a close-up, and he's there with his best friend Lasso, or as they call it, Lariat.
6: A flotation device had capsized, throwing four people into the river. But one of them seemed to struggle as he floated downstream, holding on to only a cooler for support.
7: This turns into a tragic accident.
6: The 14-year-old quickly jumped into action and took off running along the riverbank.
7: He was moving pretty quickly. Only thing I could focus on was helping him get out of the water because I didn't want to see anyone go in front of me.
6: But with him that day, Jory had brought his lariat, a skill he'd spent the year practicing.
3: It's a lasso. I'd never heard of
1: it. Lariat. I'm sure that's the cowboy term.
5: Yeah,
1: maybe,
5: in my world, that's just a Ford truck trim level.
1: Yeah. Right?
2: I thought you were just saying that they named it. Like,
1: oh.
2: That it was a lasso named Lariat.
5: Like Harriet, but a boy.
7: I actually started really getting into roping this year. I went to Brandings and started roping cattle then.
8: Never, ever.
1: He won the Sweetgrass Champion Swine Carcass Contest.
3: Whoa.
1: At the 2025 County Fair.
5: Swine carcass.
1: What the hell is a swine carcass? I thought it was going to be like raising swines, like 4-H or showing steers.
3: I know what a
1: steers.
3: Swine is, and I know what a carcass is.
5: Yeah,
3: like,
5: yeah, but what do you
1: No one prepares
5: do?
1: A like, dead body of a pig I'm like this tall drink of water.
5: I raised the best dead pig.
1: Mission accomplished.
6: So like a scene out of a Western.
1: He's a little Napoleon Dynamite.
2: Very much.
3: He's a lot Napoleon Dynamite.
5: Yeah.
6: Those roping instincts and threw his loop straight for the drowning man.
7: Luckily, I caught him first try.
6: Paramedics and first responders arrived at the same time, and thanks to Jory, the man was headed to shore.
3: There's nothing more badass than lassoing a guy that's drowning.
1: On the first try.
4: And at the same time, there's nothing more pathetic than being the guy who's lassoed
1: by
4: to be pulled out of the river.
1: Old.
4: By a teenager.
1: Yes, who then spent 2 hours trying to get the shading on your lips right when he drew you.
5: My gosh.
2: By the way, the swine carcass competition, it's evaluating market hogs post-slaughter for meat yield and quality. They measure hot carcass weight, back fat thickness, loin muscle area, and percent lean.
1: Maitland, I'm glad you looked that up. That is the most farm thing I've ever heard.
2: Right?
3: Oh, boy, check out the loin muscle on her.
5: I never knew that was a thing. Evaluating your pig's carcass.
2: Yeah, the hot carcass meat.
7: I felt pretty good afterwards that I knew he was okay. And
8: he said, I think I just saved a life. And we all said, yeah, you did.
3: It's bugging me how not casually he's dressed for camping.
1: I bet he's dressed like that all the time.
5: Yeah. Oh, yeah.
1: This is how all of my friends' grandparents dressed when they farmed.
2: Mm-hmm. Looks like he used to yodel in a Walmart.
1: Oh, my goodness, yes.
2: Well, but
1: and he's getting paid to do stuff at the chicken farmer's house, but you can't understand what he's saying.
6: Sandy Thomas says helping others has always come naturally. Jory believes he was there for a reason.
7: God was trying, basically putting me in the place of all of this.
6: You never know when a hobby can save a life, but for Jory, it'll be an experience he'll never forget.
7: I just thought I could help in cattle, not in like real helping humans and stuff like that, but I'm glad I was here to help.
1: Now he's just gotta help Pedro get elected.
5: Yeah. Now he can get a new belt buckle that says standing for hours on the creek bed line waiting for a body to float by.
1: Future carcass rescue team. What a good kid, though. I mean, with all due respect to my 14-year-olds, I'm afraid they would have been like, we'll try to save you with insulting jokes that only we get. Because that's usually what it is going on. They're like,
3: check out this meme.
1: Yeah, right.
5: Yeah, if I was lucky, like one of my kids might text me and go, Dad, I see a person in the river. And then I'd see it like 20 minutes later and go, ah, sorry, I missed that earlier. What happened? I don't know.
1: That's what it would be. I don't know. I guess he was like drowning or something.
2: I would have been like, oh, here, grab my Reptar belt. Because my most prized possession was a belt with Reptar from Rugrats on it.
1: Oh, man.
2: That I begged my mom to get me at Hot Topic.
1: In another universe, you know, like there's all those little offshoots. 14-year-old Maitland is talking to the local news in Hangover Whoretown about how her belt saved the life of a drifter.
5: Yeah.
1: Back in a moment. 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
1: 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Hello. Time to play America's favorite radio game, as voted 14 straight years. I mean, predates Maitland's appearance on the show. But now,
2: that's amazing.
1: She's the one who hoists the banner into the future. Leading the game. Let's meet our two contestants. We're ready to square off along with us. This is Nick in Grand Rapids. Hello, Nick.
3: Hey, what's going on, guys?
1: Welcome, bud. You're a storm chaser?
3: Yes, for Michigan Storm Chasers. Huge shout out to them.
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1: Nice. And Mariah of Saratoga, New York. Hello, Mariah.
5: How are you guys?
1: We're good. 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
5: 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All right. You know, chilling here with you guys.
1: 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Your name is your buzzer. Maitland's going to give a clue and then play an audio clue that will help you name that blank.
6: Name that blank.
1: Buzz in first, give the answer, and you get a point. You also get lucky idiot accounts just for being the contestants. If, Nick and Mariah, you hear us buzz in with our names, that means we're trying to get in line in case both of you can't get it.
7: All right, Nick, Mariah, test your buzzers, please.
3: Nick.
5: Mariah.
7: Perfect. Eight. Room, test yours.
8: Test
7: yours. Oh, it's going to be a good day. Oh. Yes. Big dog. Let's start with blank number one. Name the request.
9: So, okay. Like right now, for example, the Haitians need to come to America. But some people are all, what about the strain on our resources? But it's like, when I had this garden party for my father's birthday, right? I said, because it was a sit-down dinner. But people came that, like, did not. So I was, like, totally bugging. I had to haul ass to the kitchen, redistribute the food, squish in extra place settings.
7: Nobody?
9: But by the end of the day, it was like, the more, the merrier. And so, if the government could
1: Premier.
7: Free beer.
1: RSVP.
7: RSVP!
9: Conclusion, may I please remind you that it does not say RSVP
1: I thought it was clueless,
9: on the Statue of Liberty. Thank you very much.
1: Has anyone watched the prequel series, L?
4: No.
1: Getting good reviews?
7: Not yet.
1: Oh, that's a different movie.
2: That's a totally different franchise.
1: Yeah, different era, everything.
2: Yeah. Have any of you watched The Mandalorian?
5: Yes.
1: Thank you, Mariah.
7: Now, the famous Clueless scene where Cher mispronounces Haitians, in a debate speech was a genuine mistake by Alicia Silverstone. Director Amy Heckerling kept it in because it felt authentic to the character. Clueless premiered on July 19th, 1995. Blank number two, name the company.
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7: That's Geico.
10: Does Elmer Fudd have trouble with the letter R?
12: Shh, be very quiet. I'm hunting rabbits.
13: Okay, cut. I'm hunting rabbits, Elmer. Let's try that again.
12: Shh, I'm hunting rabbits.
13: Cut. Rabbits.
12: Rabbits.
13: Rabbits.
12: Rabbits.
13: Rabbits with an R.
12: Oh, this director's starting to rub me the wrong way.
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7: On July 17th, 1937, 89 years ago, Egghead made his TV debut when Warner Brothers released its Western comedy short called Egghead Rides Again. They changed his name from Egghead to Elmer Fudd in the early 40s. Blank number three, name the art.
15: Dude, you got it. So what did you do?
4: See.
15: Dude, what does my say?
16: Sweet! What about mine?
15: Dude, what does mine say?
16: Sweet! What about mine?
7: Steve?
4: Tattoo.
7: That's tattoo.
15: Dude, what does mine say?
16: Sweet! What about mine?
15: Dude, what does mine say?
16: Sweet!
15: What about mine? Dude, what does mine say?
16: Sweet!
15: What about mine?
16: Dude, what does mine say?
15: Sweet!
16: What about mine?
15: Dude!
16: Duh.
15: What does mine say?
16: Swing!
15: You idiot! Your tattoo says dude. Your tattoo says sweet. Got it?
1: What hot show is that from?
7: That is from Dude, Where's My Car?
2: Yeah, it is.
7: That's the hottest of hot shows. That was my favorite movie growing up.
1: When I don't know how you're funny. Because you are. But everything you like is not funny. Like, one of the, like, if we didn't know you when we hired you, because one of our standard questions are, what are some things you find funny? And if you had interviewed without knowing us and you're like, white chicks, Dude, Where's My Car? We'd have been like, she was fun in the interview, but she has garbage taste. I don't trust her.
7: It's more fun to just kind of let it trickle out over the years.
4: Did I ask you that during your internship interview? Like, what do you find funny?
7: I don't think so. Man. It was kind of awkward. And then I asked you, hey, do you guys have a dress code? And you looked down at your flip-flops and you said, not really.
4: Nope.
1: What a nice question of you, though.
7: Yeah. But yeah, I think I want.
1: I'm glad we didn't interview you and ask you that question and then throw the baby out with the bathwater.
7: I do. This might get me fired. I want me and my dad to get like the sweet and dude tattoos. I think that'd be really fun to get together.
1: No, we would never want to fire someone who is going to do something so trashy and stupid and then talk about it.
4: We'd pay for that.
1: Uh-huh. Yeah. Right.
7: Yeah. Perfect. Oh,
1: yeah. Get it now.
7: Now, when it comes to getting tattooed, surveys show that more women than men go under the needle. One poll reports that 59% of women have tattoos compared to only 41% of men. However, research does show that more women than men choose to then remove said tattoos, with common responses being societal stigma and pressure, embarrassment over a stupid one, like Sweet and Dude, or a new job/career.
1: Back in a moment. It is the Free Beer and Hot Wings Show.

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1: Name that blank, America's favorite radio game. This is Nick in Grand Rapids and Mariah of Saratoga, New York.
2: Blank number four, name the duo.
3: Nick.
4: Mariah.
2: I think Nick. You did not buzz in then. Mariah.
4: Oh, it's not Tom and Jerry, is it?
2: It is.
5: I'm like, oh, keep going.
3: I was going to guess Looney Tunes.
1: That's a big pair.
6: Mm-hmm. Yeah, Looney
5: That's
6: and
5: That's a
6: Tunes.
5: Hell of a duo, Looney and Tunes.
6: Yeah. It was Ralph Looney and Wally Tunes, right?
5: David Tunes.
2: In their debut...
3: Hey, you guys got me with Spare the Idiot the last time, so...
2: In their debut 1940 short, Puss Gets the Boot, the cat we now know as Tom was named Jasper, and Jerry was completely nameless, nicknamed Jinx by the animators. Eventually, MGM held an in-house studio contest to rename them, and animator John Carr won a $50 prize by suggesting Tom and Jerry, inspired by a popular Christmas eggnog and brandy cocktail.
5: What?
4: Oh, huh. Interesting.
2: Sounds so gross. We got time for like three more?
1: Sure.
2: Cool. This one might just be for the room, but name the food.
7: So, Dad, are you going to do your show tomorrow?
8: No.
6: Name the one.
7: You promise me?
2: Food.
1: Howie.
7: You're going to get alcohol?
8: Huh?
7: Don't
8: oh,
7: get
8: yeah.
7: alcohol.
2: Hot wings.
5: Cheeseburger.
2: Cheeseburger.
1: That's David Hasselhoff being recorded by his teenage daughter while he eats a cheeseburger drunk on the floor with no shirt on.
2: Yes.
9: Oh, good. And there.
1: I gotta give him credit. This was
7: tonight,
1: a rock bottom.
9: Yeah.
7: You need to promise me you're not gonna get alcohol tonight.
1: And it seems he got himself fixed after that.
2: Yeah, and eventually he went on to be in the 2004 SpongeBob SquarePants movie where he famously rescued SpongeBob and Patrick by launching them back into Bikini Bottom with his pecs.
5: Yep.
2: He agreed to the cameo without even reading the script, happy to poke fun at his Baywatch image. And while he filmed the close-ups himself, there was a 13-foot replica that doubled him as a human surfboard made with yak hair that he later kept at his home until he got too creeped out at how realistic it looked.
1: Do you know what my favorite David Hasselhoff fact is?
2: Yes, because I was looking for some. That sounded so sarcastic, but I was actually really serious.
1: I loved it.
6: Yes.
1: David Hasselhoff, I remember talking about the news story, and then eventually we interviewed him and we asked him. I liked it as sarcasm too, by the way. I thought it was great. Oh, yes, everybody's waiting for you to tell us.
6: Yes, I want
1: to
6: hear your fact.
1: Do you remember when he, at the zenith of MySpace fame, he was going to start HoffSpace.
5: Oh, yeah.
1: And people were signing up for it.
5: I forgot about that.
1: HoffSpace, yeah, you could be on HoffSpace. You could post a Hoff date and put your favorite Hoff music.
5: And your top friend would be the Hoff.
1: Yeah.
5: Don't hassle the Hoff. Remember he was selling those?
1: Yep.
2: Oh, yeah.
1: Nick has one. Mariah has one. I have one. Hot Wings has one. Steve has one.
2: All right.
7: Oh, nice.
6: Mate, your response to Free Beer when he said that reminded me of the time, Free Beer, that you shut Tommy down so hard when he was trying to talk about something, and I just pulled up the clip.
1: Okay.
6: Do you mind if I
10: Go
6: jump in?
10: Oh, we were talking about sounds the other day.
1: No.
10: Okay.
5: No.
8: I didn't even know what that's about.
6: No.
5: No. No.
1: That one. I know we're all laughing, but it makes me feel bad. It's so rude.
5: Oh, yeah.
10: Oh, we were talking about sounds the other day.
1: No.
10: Okay.
5: Okay.
8: I just say okay.
5: Okay.
6: All right.
2: Well, this next one's very fitting. Name the spice.
1: Saturday will feature Papa Roach along with Bill Murray.
8: Oh, Tommy.
1: Jinger, Set It Off, Dying Wish, and more.
2: Jinger is... but... I don't know who was first. Everybody.
6: Ginger.
11: My God.
1: It's
11: no.
5: Doesn't matter how it's spelled.
1: It's spelled with a J. Still seems more likely.
2: Yeah.
5: Maybe it's pronounced Hinger. Are they Hispanic?
1: No way. I knew I wouldn't get all
11: That's
1: of them
11: incredible.
1: Right.
2: You did good up until then.
1: That was so nice of you to try.
2: I didn't even believe me.
1: No, you didn't.
2: All right, last one. Name the school.
9: Switch my song real quick. He better not sing anything ironic, and he certainly better not sing ironic.
12: Yeah, well, you know, I love the boy, but he's always pitchy, and he refuses to use his diaphragm.
1: Free beer.
2: Free beer.
1: Abbott Elementary.
13: Cut my life in two pieces. This is my...

0: That's a great twist.
1: It's so good.
0: We all thought, just like the characters, it was going to suck.
1: Yeah.
0: Hadn't he been having a terrible day to that point?
1: Yeah, he was.
0: And he was like low-level furious.
1: He saw his ex-boyfriend at the karaoke bar that they were all at, and he was doing great.
0: Yeah.
1: So he was upset about it.
0: Yeah. All right. That the last one?
1: That was.
0: I think I won. This is amazing.
1: Wow.
2: Good job.
0: Where's the pennant?
3: Wow.
0: Thank you, Mariah.
3: Wow.
0: Appreciate it. Mariah, Nick, well done. Good job. Thanks for listening. Thanks for playing.
4: Thanks for having me.
0: You bet. Maitland, great list.
1: Thank you.
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1: 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Hello, Mickey.
2: Hello.
1: How's it going, bud?
2: Going good.
1: I understand you're the only American in history to have gotten both a 300 game in bowling and a hole-in-one. Congratulations.
2: I wish I was, but it's a small group.
1: It is.
2: Which, I love sports where you can drink alcohol.
1: Right? So. You become the best athlete in the world. Which one was more exciting?
2: The 300.
1: It was? Is that because of the building tension? You have longer to get anxious?
2: Yeah, it takes you like a half hour to do, and, you know, just keeps getting scarier and scarier every ball.
1: Was it on a league night or just hanging out?
2: Yeah, it was a league night. So.
1: I saw that happen a couple times when I was at bowling with my parents when I was a kid. And at theirs, everyone stopped what they were doing on the other lanes and gathered around to watch the person who had a chance at the big 300. Did that happen to you?
2: Yeah.
1: That's
2: and since it was on a league, I also got a watch, a ring, which my wife hates. So I wear it when I want to irritate her.
1: It's a great plan.
3: What do you normally bowl, Mickey?
2: When I was on a league, I was like a 210.
1: Okay.
3: All right.
1: Oh, wow. So it wasn't an impossible surprise for you.
2: It was still a real nice surprise.
1: I bet it was.
4: Yeah, I bet.
1: All right. Well, Mickey, you have a chance. I mean, you'd be the only person in America who ever won the $1,000 Minute of Mayhem, got a hole in one, and 300 in a game of bowling. That's a fact.
4: Yeah, we keep statistics on all these things.
1: You got to get all 10 questions right before the buzzer sounds at the end of 60 seconds. You can pass on questions, and we'll come back to them. Do you have any questions for us?
2: Mickey. Nope.
1: All right. Are you ready?
2: Yes.
1: Mickey, your turn on the $1,000 Minute of Mayhem begins in 3, 2, 1. What type of skin cancer starts in pigment cells, often after too much sun exposure?
2: Melanoma.
1: Which planet in our solar system has the shortest day?
2: Mercury.
1: What golfer holds the record for the most consecutive weeks ranked at number one?
2: Tiger Woods.
1: What animal does cashmere come from?
2: Goat.
1: Who recorded the song I Won't Back Down?
2: Tom Petty.
1: Who is the first U.S. president to be born in a hospital?
2: Kill me with that one. Skip. Pass.
1: On what river does the city of New Orleans sit?
2: Mississippi.
1: Which waterfalls are between Lake Erie and Lake Ontario?
2: Niagara.
1: Which college football bowl game has been held in Miami annually since 1935?
2: Orange Bowl.
1: How many states in the United States have only four letters?
2: One.
1: Well, let's see if you have won. Bet you haven't, because you skipped that one. So,
2: unless the answer was pass.
1: Unless it could have been pass.
4: You don't know.
1: President Pass.
4: Yeah, Johnny Pass.
1: Here we go. Let's score it. Which type of skin cancer starts in pigment cells, often after too much sun exposure?
4: Mickey said melanoma.
1: Correct. What planet in our solar system has the shortest day?
4: Mickey said Mercury.
1: That is incorrect. Anybody know?
5: Neptune?
1: Nope.
5: Mars?
1: Nope.
3: Venus?
1: No. But we're narrowing it down.
5: Jupiter.
4: It is.
1: Is that the one where the day is shorter than the year?
4: Most days are shorter than years, I think.
1: I'm sorry, where the year is shorter than the day. It's not that one. Never mind.
4: I think so. Yeah, it spins incredibly fast, like wildly fast.
1: What golfer holds the record for the most consecutive weeks ranked number one?
4: Mickey said Tiger Woods.
1: Yes. What animal does cashmere come from?
4: Mickey said a goat.
1: Correct. Who recorded the song I Won't Back Down?
4: Mickey said Tom Petty.
1: Yes. Who was the first U.S. president to be born in a hospital?
4: Mickey said, oh, this one is going to kill me. Pass.
1: Anyone?
3: Taft.
1: Nope.
5: JFK.
1: Nope. Jim Carter. Jimmy Carter, first one born in a hospital. Everybody else was born in a manger or a tub.
5: Exactly.
4: Those were the options then.
3: Where do you want this baby born?
1: Tub.
3: Manger or tub?
4: Yeah. Put it next to our new deadbolt. That's
1: where
4: they said.
1: It's where the term tub girl started.
4: Yeah.
1: On what river does the city of New Orleans sit?
4: Mickey said the Mississippi.
1: Correct. Which waterfalls are between Lake Erie and Lake Ontario?
4: Mickey said Niagara.
1: Yes. What college football bowl game has been held in Miami annually since 1935?
4: Mickey said the Orange Bowl.
1: Correct. How many states have names that are only four letters long?
4: Mickey said one.
1: Incorrect. Steve.
6: Two?
1: No. Maitland.
7: I was going to say two.
1: Say something else.
7: Four.
1: No. Kelly.
5: Three?
1: Yeah.
5: Damn it.
1: Three is the answer.
6: Ohio, Iowa, and...
5: Utah.
1: Yeah.
6: Oh, Utah.
1: There you go. How many did Mickey get?
4: Mickey got seven.
1: There you go. Thank you, Mickey.
2: Hey, no problem.
1: All right, bud. Back in a moment, it is the Free Beer and Hot Wing Show. 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
1: Free Beer Hot Wing, Steve, Kelly, Maitland. All right, Steve, you have a daughter.
2: I do.
1: She is six?
2: Yeah, she'll be seven in September.
1: Shortly. Okay.
2: Yep.
1: Maitland and Kelly, presumably you were little girls once.
3: At one point, I believe I was.
1: Probably had toys.
3: Yep.
1: Right?
3: I think I did.
1: Tell me if this is something you think you would have had, or Steve, if this is something you and Annette would like us to track down and get for your daughter, because it's a toy that is available. We're yet to find where it's available in the United States. It's available for pre-order from overseas. And by say, we're yet to find, it means that I didn't see it available anywhere when I looked for 3 seconds earlier. It's called My Mini Baby Mom and Surprise Doll. It's a Barbie-style doll. Roughly the same size. Doesn't look like Barbie. They don't want to get sued. With a removable stomach. And the stomach contains a very realistic amniotic sac with a tiny plastic baby and slime inside.
3: Ew. So it's like abortion Barbie?
1: Well, that's one way to look at it. It could also be birth Barbie.
4: I did have a Barbie that came with a belly that like magneted onto her stomach.
1: Really?
4: But and then it had a tiny plastic baby inside of it. My aunt got it for me for my birthday 1 year.
1: Did you love that Barbie? Like what happened to the baby? If you had to guess, did a dog eat it?
4: Probably.
1: Yeah.
4: I think
1: for somebody just tuning in, I don't want to be like the dog ate Maitland's baby.
4: No, fittingly, I'm pretty sure I dropped it in a toilet.
1: Okay. At prom?
4: Yeah.
1: Okay. Now, to birth the baby, in this case, from this toy, you remove the doll's stomach, pull out the sack, and squeeze it till you push the baby out.
2: All right.
1: Like a zit baby.
2: So I'm assuming it's a one-time use baby?
1: That seems to be the thing. You can flip the doll's stomach around so her belly is flat again.
2: Or you shove it down her throat to get it back in.
5: Yeah.
4: That works.
2: That's how babies are made.
1: Much like an actual birth, they say there's no putting the genie back in the bottle. Okay.
4: Okay.
1: A lot of people think, though, that they will sell add-ons that will allow you to get the doll pregnant again. Not get the doll pregnant. That
5: man.
1: Feels like a poor choice of words.
5: Yeah. Knock that doll up.
1: You don't want to turn into Pumper Stillskin in there and, like, being all weird. But, Steve, would you buy this for your daughter?
2: No, I don't believe so.
1: Is it because you don't want her to know about real girls?
2: Kind of a lose-lose question here.
1: Yeah, sure.
2: I'm starting to realize.
6: Nope.
1: It seems like a terrible idea.
2: Yeah, I don't know.
5: It seems very unnecessary.
2: It's a doll, so my daughter would love it no matter what. You know something? Yeah, why not?
1: Does she have a creepy baby doll where the eyes roll back when you set it down?
2: Yeah, she has a bunch of them. She has American. She's really into American Girl dolls.
1: Okay. Oh, yeah, they went to the American Girl store, didn't they?
2: Oh, yeah.
5: Do they have creepy sleeping eyes?
4: They do.
5: They do?
1: Do they?
4: Yeah, when you lay them down, their eyes close. When you pick them up, they open.
2: Well, we had to...
4: Oh, yeah.
2: We had to take her doll's head off and send it to the American Girl doll hospital.
1: That sounds so traumatic.
5: Well, yeah, of course. I mean, she's decapitated.
2: Yeah,
5: well,
2: one of her eyes turned silver. Like, she looked like the Terminator. It was crazy.
5: Oh, my God. That's too young for cataracts.
2: Yeah.
1: Do they come with a warranty?
2: Oh, yeah. We didn't have to pay a dime for that fix. No.
5: How did the eye turn silver? Were the kids licking it or something? Like, what's going on there?
2: That was a hand-me-down.
1: It happens when the dad masturbates.
5: Oh, it's like one of those coffee cups that changes color with heat.
2: Yes. Yeah.
5: Like
2: one of the pens that shows a girl's boobs.
1: Yeah. Steve must have shot it in the eye and it went, boop, silver now.
3: Is that how I get two different color eyes?
1: I suppose it would work.
5: Yeah, Steve masturbates.
1: It's amazing what Steve can do to the eyes.
2: What color are you looking for?
3: Green.
5: Steve, have a little asparagus and get to work.
2: Ooh, Kelly, I love your milky green eye.
4: Ew.
1: A milky green eye, like pea soup?
2: Is that the most offensive thing I've ever said?
4: It's just foul.
3: Why'd it have to be milky? It could just be pretty green, you know?
5: Yeah. It wouldn't be, though.
4: I know. Like matcha.
3: Yeah. Ooh, that'd be so pretty. One green, one brown.
1: Your milky green eyes, the color of the Irish hills. It's gorgeous. Back in a moment. It is the Free Beer and Hot Wing.
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1: Have you ever been in a car with a lead foot driver?
5: Aw, dude, that's the worst.
1: How do you effectively tell the person who's speeding with the steering wheel and your life in their hands to slow down?
5: You gotta be assertive, man. That's serious. I never quite understood it because I guess you're trying to get somewhere faster. But what about getting pulled over or even getting into a wreck?
1: Seems like that would slow you down quite a bit. Whatever the outcome, it's just not worth it.
5: You can't outrun the possible consequences. Speeding catches up with you.
1: Paid for by NHTSA.
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92.7 WQLZ. That was Tim Montana. It's Rocky with you. Hopefully you're with me and feeling good. If not, drink some Pedialyte. 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Hey, summertime is here. 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But we're giving away a bunch of these. So make it happen for yourself and have some fun on us. 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

And just like that, first hour is done. I'm very uncomfortable with how fast time's going, but you gotta celebrate with rock, even if you're uncomfortable. It is POD, Youth of the Nation on QLZ, rocking with you on a Saturday. Let's celebrate.

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Oh, no, a broken mirror. That's 7 years bad luck. The Architects on QLZ. It is Rocky with you on a Saturday. Happy weekend. 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But that's the place where, like, the sushi comes to you on a conveyor belt. Very cool. Very future is now. Keeping it going with the Veg Sevenfold, Almost Easy on QLZ.

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Play your games, Greta Van Fleet. It's QLZ on a Saturday. Hope you're feeling good. Rocky with you. And just a reminder, if you didn't know, we have a ton going on at WQLZ.com. So make sure you get there, check it out, so you're not letting anything, slip through the cracks. Also, have you been to Levitt Amp yet? Great stuff happening, and I think we have one more week left. I don't know. I got to check. But either way, you're running out of time.

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5: Me.
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92.7 WQLZ. Happy Saturday, folks. I'm going to get out of here. I hope you're enjoying your weekend already. If not, you know, keep on listening. We'll scratch that itch, especially with this next tune. Love you guys. Thanks for listening. I'll talk to you guys tomorrow night. And continue to rock and or roll. It's your Spoon Man Soundgarden on QLZ.

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from the morning called Kerosene on 92.7 WQLZ. Alexi here, kicking off your afternoon rock session, hanging out for just a little bit till 4 p.m. I've got to say, it's kind of nice being here while the sun is out. I can actually let some sunlight through the windows, which is a totally different vibe. And our usual late night rock sesh fun is still there, but in the daylight. So let's get this afternoon started with Nothing More's Jenny.

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You in Hell, new collab from Papa Roach and Humankind, 92.7 WQLZ. I won't see you in hell, but tonight I'll see you at Saving Abel out at the Stadium Smokehouse Bar and Grill. I keep saying it's going to be an intimate setting because it really is. You're going to have a great rock show right up close on their outdoor stage with cold drinks waiting for you at the outdoor bar and great food coming out of the kitchen. The Stadium Smokehouse Bar and Grill knows how to put on a show, so come hang out with us. Catch Saving Abel live and make it a night of rock. It's going to be a good one. We'll be right back.

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I just want to say thank you to everybody who came out to New on Q-Fest out at Weeble's Bar and Grill. The Lovelorn, James Tyler, and the usual crowd, and Backhand Blue absolutely blew us away. We love hanging out with these guys because they always put on an incredible show. Huge thanks to all the bands, and of course, all of you who came out and rocked with us. 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Now let's get back to it. Here's Fozzy's Sane.

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When I Wake Up on 92.7 WQLZ. Alexia here hanging out for the afternoon rock session. That was the Pretty Reckless. Don't forget, Taylor Momsen from the Pretty Reckless is going to be joining Cutter tomorrow for the Cutting Edge Countdown. They're going to be counting down the top 21 rock songs in the country tomorrow morning, 10 a.m. to noon, right here on WQLZ. So don't miss out on the fun. Drop in, hang out with us, and rock out with Cutter and Taylor.

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I used to have this one on a burnt CD in my grand dam. Here's Bottom of a Bottle from Smile Empty Soul.

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0: Motionless in White featuring Skylar Grey, a new one called R.I.P. on 92.7 WQLZ. Ryan's been out doing Pretty Fly for a Wednesday, and it's been pretty fun. He's out at Springfield's only 90s-themed restaurant called The Spot. 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
1: I hate you for the sacrifices you made for me. 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

go home tonight. 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And honestly, I feel bad. I don't want to go home either. So I'm going to hang out, have some fun, and keep the rock going till 4 p.m. It's a beautiful day, and we got concerts happening around Springfield, like Saving Abel taking over the Stadium Smokehouse Bar and Grill tonight. 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That's what 6 a.m. would say.

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Starless from A Perfect Circle, new on 92.7 WQLZ. We had a very, very sweet Wet Nose Wednesday pup to introduce you this week named Link. Link is a two-year-old lab that has been waiting since May for his chance to find his new family. He's everything you'd want in a young lab, active, energetic, friendly, and he does great in play groups with other dogs. If you have an active lifestyle and you're looking for a new best friend, Link could be the perfect match for you. 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

the Storm from Five Finger Death Punch, 92.7 WQLZ, and that's going to wrap up our afternoon rock session together. I'm getting out of here, guys, but I hope you have an awesome, lovely weekend. Make sure you get out to the Stadium Smokehouse Bar and Grill tonight for Saving Abel. Going to be a great show, so keep the rock going. I'll be back with you Monday night at 7 p.m. for another late night rock session, and have a wonderful weekend. 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

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It is Kyle. 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

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Round number two is Gone, Gone, Gone in the WQLZ band battle. 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

Latest one from Shinedown Young, again on 92.7 WQLZ, the rock station. Shinedown will be playing at the Illinois Lottery Grandstand at the Illinois State Fair on Sunday, August 23rd, and we would love to see you out at that show. From Ashes to New, we'll be opening up for them. 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

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You could be scoring tons of savings on places like Parkway Cafe, Yanni's Euros, that sounds so good right now, Weeble's Bar and Grill, The Creek in Chatham, Stadium Smokehouse Bar and Grill, Antonio's Pizza. 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

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Evanescence on deck right now. 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
5: 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But your immune system weakens as you age, making it harder to fight illnesses like pneumococcal pneumonia and RSV. 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

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What's going on? It is Kyle. Catch these guys down in St. Louis when they're playing with Chevelle and Starset on September 25th. 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